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1: 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Dear listeners of Shaivam.org, the next program is Veda Introductory, presented by Sri Gopalakrishna Narayanan. Thank you. Om Namah Shivaya.
2: 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Body is the support, mind is the one which is getting the support. Adhara Adheya Bhavena. Taptajya Khadayuriva. This comparison is very important. You should learn this Sanskrit line. Tapta Ajya Ghada Yoriva. Taptam, heat. Ajyam, ghee. Kadam, vessel. Iva, like that. So the ghee and the vessel relation. What is the relation between the vessel and the ghee? Hot ghee poured into cold vessel. Heat will transfer from ghee to the vessel. And cold ghee poured into hot vessel, heat will transfer from vessel to the ghee. Just like that, the positives and the negatives of the mind will be having direct bearing upon the body. The positives and the negatives of the body will be having a direct bearing upon the mind. So first to treat the mind before treating the body. That is why in yoga, you can see you are doing yoga. And I would just like to quote one line from Veda. What exactly yoga is? Exact definition of yoga. I will explain from Rig Veda. Tres sapta samida kritaha deva yat yatnyam dhanvana abhadran purisham vasum yatnyena yatnyamaya janda devaha tani dharma ani pradhamanyasanna. Further lines are there. I stop here. Three sapta samida krita. Three in Sanskrit and English, it is three only. Three means three. Sapta means septa, seven. Three sapta, three into seven. Samida krita, putting together. Three into seven putting together. Three into seven is 21. What is this 21 putting together? I am sure you will be knowing. Panja jnanendriya. Panja karmendriya, panja bhuta, panja prana, plus mind. Calculate how much it is there. Panja prana 5, panja jnanendriya 5, panja karmendriya 5, and panja prana 5, plus one mind. 21. Samidakrita put together, and all the animal instinct present in that, just to discard from that. Purisham pashum abadhanan. Then tani dharmani. Put dharmic values in that. This is what the beginning point of yoga. So you are, yoga means bringing together. Yuj is the root of the word. Yoga, bringing together. The bringing together of panja prana, panja bhuta, panja jnanendriya, panja karmendriya plus mind together is yoga. And that yoga, you can see that mind is working there. Prana is working there. Jnanendriya is working there. Karmendriya is working there. I will say the whole human body is working there. And you know, previous lecture professor was talking to you. And the prana flows, you see. And the ears are working. The eyes are working. The tongue is working. The nostrils are working. And the heart is working. The skin is working. Every bit of the body is functioning, even though you are sleeping or Jagrat, Swapna, Sushupti, Avastha. Whole system is working without your involvement in that. You are only the carrier of your system. You do not know what are the things happening inside your body, luckily. If you know what are the things happening inside your body, that is out, gone case. So, such a fantastic thing is going on. Say, a fat lady or a fat man, if subjected to a surgery and if you are looking inside his body, out, you will be falling down. So since a beautiful skin is there outside, we look, that man is very handsome and beautiful, excellent, good morning, sir. But if you are looking inside, absolutely such an ugly thing, right from the 22 feet intestine itself carries all the dirt, just like the our external channel which is carrying the dirt through the from right A to Z drainage channel. You know, 22 feet long intestine is carrying all the chapati and all the prasadam you have taken today morning also. It is also passing through that one. Even though it is tasty, that taste is only there for the 9 centimeter tongue. After that, nothing is not there. Nothing is there. These 9 centimeter tongues create all the problem for us. Is it not? And that is why we say we are facing three problems. Hurry, worry and curry. We face three problems. Hurry, worry and curry. And this is because of this tongue. And so knowing that absolute where it is impossible to explain, that is the spirituality there. And applied spirituality. I told you that there is a pure spirituality, applied spirituality. That applied spirituality mantra you used to chant, closing your eyes, folding your hand. Sahana vavadu, sahanau bhunaktu, sahaviryam karavavahai, tejasvinavadhitamastu, ma vidvishavahai. Why we chant this mantra? Because that prajnanam, that consciousness is present in me. So aham brahmasmi, that consciousness is present in you. Tattvamasi, that consciousness is present in all living being. I am Atma Brahma. I wish you understand these four messages, Mahavakyas. One, prajnanam brahma. Second, aham brahmasmi. Third, tattvamasi. Fourth one, I am Atma Brahma. Repetition. 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I am Atma Brahma from Adharva Veda. Four Vedas give you four solid Mahavakyas. Mahavakya, great messages. Maha means great. Vakya means message or words. So aham brahmasmi, I am the embodiment of the God. You are also the embodiment of the living God. So we too are the manifestation and the manipulation of the divine power. We too are the manifestation of the divine power. So what is our relation? Our relation, we are the manifestation of the same power. So we are brothers. We are brothers and sisters. We are the family members. Vishwam bhavatyeganidam. The whole world is one nest. Different type of birds are coming there. They make different noises and voices. They sing beautifully. But this world is just like a nest where all birds are coming. Vishwam bhavati ekaneetam. The reason is that I am the manifestation of divine power. You are also the manifestation of the divine power. That is why Indians do namaste. And giving shake hand. In India, giving shake hand is very difficult, you know. Sometimes he smokes cigarette. And after that he rubs. Then giving shake hand. All that is on your hand. After taking chapati, vada or something like that, if water is not available, you rub it and then give the shake hand. All whatever is present in this hand will be transferred to the other hand. But namaste. Fantastic. No touching at all. Keep, if possible, 6 feet. 6 feet. So, that is a good thing. And, you know, namaste it carries. And we say good morning. So, such a terrible cold was there. 6 degrees. How can you say it is good morning? It was bad morning. It is very bad morning. If you would have come here 2 months ago, it would have been still sub-zero temperature. How can I say it is good morning? It is bad morning. So, namaste is fantastic. Te namaha. I am doing namaskaram to you because you are the embodiment of divine power. I am also embodiment of the divine power. So we have to exist together. Sahana vavadu, sahana bhunaktu. We have to share the result of the work together. Sahaviryam karavavahai. We have to work together. Tejasvina vadhitamastu. We have to enlighten ourselves together. Ma vidvishavahai. Never we should have hatred towards anybody else. No hatred against ఆనో భద్రాహ కృతవో ఎంతో విశ్వదః. లెట్ నోబుల్ థాట్స్ కమ్ టువర్డ్స్ అస్ ఫ్రమ్ ఆల్ ఓవర్ ద వరల్డ్. యువర్ థాట్స్ షేర్ ఇట్, మై థాట్స్ షేర్ ఇట్. లెట్ అస్ టేక్ గుడ్ ఫ్రమ్ ఎవ్రీవేర్. భద్రం 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If you want to see the number of hours, into 60. If you want to see the number of minutes, into 60 once again. If you want to see the number of seconds, into 60 put once again. So that 26,500 days you are living here. 26,500 days you are living here on the surface of the globe here. Every day you are breathing 23,080 times. Every day you are breathing 23,080 times. And remember that according to T.S. Eliot, fantastic poet, T.S. Eliot, every breath is taking you towards graveyard. Every breath is taking you towards graveyard. So you are, we are all moving. The trip, the traveling started right from date of birth. It will be ending on date of death.
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5: Om Namah Shivaya. The next program is Shankhya, a spiritual discourse. In this, you are about to listen Non-Existence of Pradhanas by Sri Ramakrishnan. Thank you. Om Namah Shivaya.
6: Shri Vrujyo Namah Harihi Om. Om Namah Pranavarthaya Shuddha Jnanaika Murtaye Nirmalaya Prashantaya Dakshinamurtaye Namah. So we saw this 8 reasons for something to exist but not be seen. Something can exist but we are not able to differentiate, we are not able to understand its existence. For that there can be these, it can be one of these 8 reasons. Okay, I understand these 8 reasons well. But how do you explain the non-existence of Pradhana? See, understand one thing. When I mean non-existence, I am talking from the opponent's standpoint of view. The others, logicians or Vedanti, let it be Vedanti also, no problem. Opposition can be Vedanti also here. Because non-existence as a pravana is not accepted by Sankhya. We already saw we have only 3 pramanas, means of right knowledge, which is pratyaksha, perception, anumana, inference, and shabda. So we accept only these 3 pramanas. Abhava is not a pramana for us, because abhava means non-existence of something. You cannot perceive the non-existence of something. The substratum, the base of something in which you see the non-existence of the other thing is seen, not the non-existence of that object. So we don't accept abhava. This is one reason. Second reason is we are satkaryavadins. Satkaryavadins means we accept that karana and karya are sat, existent, always, ever existent. They will never cease to exist. This is an important point, because when we go to the yoga of Patanjali, it also follows the same system, Sankhya system. I already told you they are twin brothers. So there, first sutra is yoga chitta vritti nirodha. Yoga means chitta vritti nirodha. Second sutra, in fact, it's not the first sutra. Artha Yoga Anushasanam is the first sutra. So yoga chitta vritti nirodha. To control the thought function is yoga. There, we are not talking about annihilating the thought function. We are talking about the control of thought function. We are not talking about the non-existence of thought functions. We are talking about its suppression. There is a difference here. The Vedantin will say that annihilating thought function, meaning annihilating the mind, you can understand the truth. Here, we Sankhyans don't say that. Because Satkarya, Karana is Sat, existent, and whatever came from that will always be like that. We also accept the Karya to be Sat. So, it can never go non-existent. Okay, that is understood. But here, how do you understand this non-existent of Pradhana and Purusha? Because Pradhana and Purusha, it's not experienced. So how do you understand the existence of, how do you prove the existence of Pradhana and Purusha? Other than saying it's understood by great yogis and all that. Because that can be an answer also. I can say it can be seen by yogis. You cannot contradict it. So these kind of answers can be given. But still, the fellow is asking, please tell me, I also want to know. If you say, Saukshmya tat anupalabdhir, na abhavat kari tas tat upalabdhehe, mahadarita chakaryam prakriti virupam sarupam cha. Saukshmya tat anupalabdhi. Saukshmya, out of the 8 reasons, first reason is, the second line, which is Saukshmya. Yeah. Ati durat samipyat intargatat mano anavasthana cha. Saukshmyat, fifth reason which we gave there, Saukshmyat, because it is very subtle. Pradhana and Purusha are very subtle, therefore they are not seen. They are not experienced. Not because of abhava, not because of non-existence, because we experience it as the cause is existent, so we cannot see. Prakriti does not exist. That is what the opponent wants to prove. But we cannot accept the non-existence of Prakriti because the Jagat exists. Karyataha tat upalabdhehe karyataha asakka. Effect, it is seen. From the effect, we call this Karya Lingaka Anumana. In logic, Indian logic, the Nyaya term is Karya Lingaka Anumana, meaning to infer through the effect. Since there is this effect, there should be a cause for this effect. That cause is Pradhana. Like that, we infer. There is a smoke, so the smoke is caused by something. It cannot come by its own. It is caused by something. So there should be the cause for smoke, fire. Like that, we here infer through the effect. So since the effect is there, is seen, the result, the effect is seen, we say the cause exists. So, we accept tat upalabdhehe. Tat upalabdhi karita, tat upalabdhehe means through inference, we accept this existence of Pradhana. Mahadadidacha karyam. What is the karyam effect you are talking about, through which you infer? Mahat etc. are effect. Because we saw, Prakriti Pradhana is just Vikriti. Prakriti Vikriti, Prakriti and Vikriti, not Prakriti and Vikriti, and only Vikriti. So in 4, we saw this is Prakriti. Pradhana is Prakriti. It is cause for everything. It is not Vikriti. It is not an effect of anything. Prakriti means, there are 2 Prakritis. So I will stick to Pradhana, the word Pradhana. Okay. Pradhana is Prakriti. Means, it is only a cause. It is not an effect of anything. So, from the cause, there is the effect of Mahat. From Prakriti, from Pradhana, Mahat came. Buddhi, intellect came. From that Ahankara, from that Tanmatra, that is the order we saw. So, here, from this cause, Pradhana, Mahat came. So, Mahat Aditaccha Karyam. Karya is Mahat etc. Prakriti virupam sarupam cha. So, this prakriti is virupam and sarupam. Means, it has similar traits as the effect and it has dissimilar traits as the effect. What are the similar and dissimilar traits? We'll see that. Now here, he said, it is satkaryavada. Vedantins accept, they don't accept satkaryavada. Though Brahman is sat, they accept anirvachaniyavada. Because everything, there are sat and asat. Sat, tat, sat, chatyaccha, abhat, abhat, sat, chatyaccha, abhat. From that Brahman, sat and tyat means sat and asat both came to existence. So, sat and asat both came to existence from sat. If you take like that, okay, from sat, sat and asat came. Or, you have to take it, understand that anirvachaniyavada, it is inexplicable. There are other logicians who say that from Paramanu everything came. From Paramanu asat karya came. And the Buddhists, they say from asat non-existence existence came. The logicians say from existence non-existence came. But Buddhist logicians, they'll say from non-existence shunya void everything came into existence. Now, we Sankhyanvadi, we say from existence came. Now, there can be a logic here. See, from existence came, then if you sow wheat, you will be reaping rice. Can be grain of rice or sugar cane, whatever it is. Can be some other thing because both has existence. If the logicians, Buddhist logicians say, we will say, you also have the same problem because everything is non-existent. Everything has this nature of non-existence. So, if you sow wheat, you will also gain something else. It's possible, quite possible, sir. But the correct logic here is sat is with everything that there is a sat existence of its own characteristics. So, it will not differ. Okay. We say this Mahadadi Karya exists in Pradhana. Is it sat or asat? This Mahadadi Karya, is it sat or asat? If you ask, asat karanat upadana grahanat sarvasambhava abhavat shaktasya shakya karanat karana bhava chaka sat karyam. You cannot ask this question because we accept sat karyam. Sat karyam. The karya is sat existent. Why do you say karya is sat? Karya means all, buddhi, intellect, everything, whatever comes from mahat. Everything is sat existence. So, how? We will give you reasons. Asat akaranat. Asat akaranat. Meaning, asat non-existence cannot create. Akaranat means cannot create anything. From non-existence, nothing can come into existence. Like from the mare's horn, you cannot create anything. Mare's horn cannot create anything out of mare's horn. Like that, whatever is non-existence cannot come in, create anything. So, that is one reason. Second reason, upadana grahanat. Upadana grahanat. Upadana karana etc. is there. Upadana, material cause. Material cause is there. For these things, mahat etc., material cause is prathana. Prakriti, Purusha is not material cause. He is nimitta. He is just a subsidiary cause. He just helps the, his existence helps the prathana to create things. So, upadana grahana, since there is a material cause for all these things. Two, sarva sambhava abhavat. Even before the effect came into picture, there was this karana. So, third is sarva sambhava abhavat. From all the karana, all the karya cannot come into picture. So, like I said, wheat if you sow, you will reap only wheat, not grain or sugar cane. So, everything cannot come in from the same thing. So, there is a rule. That is third cause. To prove the existence of Mahat etc. are true. They are not false. We accept the existence of Mahat etc. Ashaktasya shakya karanat, ashaktasya shakya karanat, the fourth cause. Meaning, one who has the power to create something, only from him any cause effect comes into picture. Person who can make a potter, can make only pots. He cannot create anything else. He cannot build a house. If he has power to make pots, he will make pots. That's all. A potter can make a pot. That's all. So, the power which resides in that will help the creation to come into picture for which it has power. Only that. Karna bhava cha satkaryam. Karna bhava cha. And another cause is the karna has sat. Karna has existence. Since karna has existence, the karya will also have the same existence. So, five causes to prove that the effect is also sat. Cause one, asat akaranat. From void, from null, nothing can come into picture. Two, the material cause is seen. Three, from anything, everything cannot come. Four, a person, somebody who has the power to make something, only that kind of effect will come into picture. Five, karana, the existence of the cause is proven. So, because of these five reasons, the effect will also be sat. It can never become asat. It can never cease to exist. Okay. We said, prakriti virupam sarupam cha. Prakriti virupam sarupam. Prakriti has the similar traits and different traits, dissimilar traits from the effect. Pradhana has different, similar and dissimilar traits as the effect. What are the similar traits and what are the dissimilar traits? What are the similar nature and what are the dissimilar nature in the pradhana and the effect? Okay. Hetumat anityam avyapi sakriyam anekam ashritam lingam savayvam paratantram vyaktam vipritam avyaktam. These are the similarities and dissimilarities between vyakta and avyakta. Vyakta means effect. Avyakta means cause, which has not come into picture. Avyakta means which has not come into picture. Vyakta means which has come into picture, which has come as a creation. Okay. Hetumat. Hetumat means hetu esyasthiti hetumat. That which has cause. Nimittam. Some cause. Anityam. Since it has cause, it is an effect. Mahat etc. Since it is an effect, it is anitya. Yadyat kritakam tatat anityam. Simple logic. Whatever is created is anitya. It is not permanent. It is impermanent. Second cause. Avyapi. It's not all pervading. Sakriyam. It has some function to do. Anekam. It is many. Ashirvam. It is dependent on something. Lingam. See, lingam, there are two meanings. In logic, if you see, lingam means leedam artham gameti iti lingam. That which points out to the hidden thing. That is lingam. Here, lingam means, in the lingam, linga lingipurvakam, the third shloka, we saw linga lingipurvakam. There, lingam means that which, the pointer. Lingam means pointer. Here, lingam means, not pointer. Laya yuktam, that which has this quality of subsiding in something, settling in something. Savayavam, it has parts. Paratantram, it is controlled by something. These are all the characteristics of vyakta, of something which has taken shape, which has taken form. First, it has some cause. It is since it has cause, it is an effect. It is impermanent. Third, it is not all pervading. Fourth, it has some karma. It is endowed with some karma. Fifth, it is many. Sixth, it is dependent on something. Seventh, it settles on something. It gets destroyed on something. Get destroyed means it goes and dissolves into the avyakta, pradhana. So, savayam, it has parts. Eight, and ninth is, it has no control over itself. It is dependent on something. It is controlled.

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Om Namah Shivaya.

0: 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the path of light, or Devayan, the path of gods. That's the path that leads you to Krama Mukti, gradual liberation. But the entire process of the path can be accomplished during your lifetime. Then you attain Sadhya Mukti. Sadhya Mukti means liberation within lifetime. That is the ideal. But the path that leads you to the moon, it is a path that gives you great joy, offers great enjoyments, but it is a path that will lead you to entry into the world process, the path of return. And both all these points we have explained before. In the 13th mantra, the month is indeed Prajapati. Prajapati means the lord of all souls, referring to Brahman, the absolute self. Just as during the year, you can divide the year 6 months of the northern, 6 months of the southern process. The northern is positive, going towards light, increasing expansion. Southern is negative. You are moving away from direct light, but going into reflected light. This subtle distinction must enter the mind of an aspirant. Both paths are possible only if you are doing good things. If you do negative things, there is a third path. Upanishad doesn't want to mention it. Path of yatana marg, path of punishment, path of pain, hell. Just like year can be viewed in two sections, you must realize that nothing to do with year or month. These are all symbolic descriptions. Month is also divided into two. The black half of the month is Rai, referring to path of matter. And the bright half is Prana. Here Prana becomes a symbol of Brahman. Prana is a vital force in every human being. Just as you can worship matter as Brahman, in the process of ascending the ladder leading to highest level, first level is to have insight into matter. Remember Bhrigu Vai Varuni, that when Bhrigu approached his father Varuni, father is also guru, wanted to know about Brahman. And the father said, Tapo Brahmeti. First he described Brahman. Brahman is the source. Brahman is that from whom the world has emanated, by whom the world is sustained, into whom the world dissolves. And then, when he looked at the disciple, he kept his face blank. He said, Tapo Brahmeti. go and practice tapa. Tapa is a broad term. It's involving your mind towards the understanding of the highest truth. Any form of concentration becomes a form of tapa, austerity. But the highest is when a mind is engrossed in realizing, who am I? What's the nature of the self? So, when he comes back, he says, it took him a year. There again, Upanishads describe time in a symbolic way. He might have come back next day. Even the Puranas describe time in a symbolic way. People get confused. Each story starts. Say for another story starts, Parvati Devi started practicing austerity for being wedded to Shiva. How long did she did? Thousands of years. And then she comes back, she's young, and gives people a lot of confusion. Years are referring to intensity. So, in the story of Bhrigu, first he comes back and says, I have come to conclusion. Annam brahmeti vijana. From matter everything evolves. But the first step, the entire universe can be studied in the terms of matter. It agrees with general view of science. Anything else that comes in this material world, for example, your brain, nervous system, and a mind emerges. For a materialist, mind is a secretion of brain. For a Vedantin, the entire nervous system is a projection of the mind. But this is the first step. At least he could look at the entire universe and come to a certain one conclusion. The entire universe is sustained by matter. And into matter all dissolves. But this does not give insight into the workings of the mind, intellect, ego. So the guru says to him, he hears and he says, tapo brahmeti, austerity is brahma. That means the disciple knew that he has not reached the real conclusion. So again he goes to practice. Again after a year he comes back and he says, I know Brahman now. Guru said, tell me. Prano brahmeti vijana. I know prana is Brahman. Prana is a vital force, vitality behind the whole universe. And Guru still says, tapo brahmeti. Practice more austerity. So he comes back. Now he comes back with the mind is Brahman. Then he comes back, intellect, vijnana is Brahman. And he comes back even beyond intellect, ananda is Brahma. Then the guru doesn't say, go tapo brahmeti. So there are stages. We're lifting your insight from one stage to the higher. This Upanishad directs your attention towards prana, the vitality that sustains your body. It's the same vitality that sustains the entire universe. It is a subtle principle even behind the sun. The idea is we are being led by adopting the symbol of prana and the sun. You are being led to Brahman, where all symbols are transcended. It is a process of upasana, allowing your mind to turn to Brahman with a devout meditative process. So it says, the month indeed is Prajapati, the black half relates to the Rai type, the passive type. That's what, if this path is followed, the soul reaches Pitriloka or Chandraloka, moon, and from there the soul returns. But if you go by the bright half, the sages perform their Ishtakarmas, during the bright half, desirous of liberation, while others perform karmas during the dark half for seeking heavenly enjoyment, showing that people have two types of mental focus. Those who are focused on attaining liberation, they are following the path of nivritti. Those who are focused on pravritti, somehow their intellect has not been clear about what goal should be. So, from a general point of view, there is a two great division. People following the path of nivritti, they are very few. And people following the path of pravritti, they are many. But then again, they are not majority. Majority of people don't want to follow any path. Teshame vaisha brahmaloko, yesham tapo brahmacharya, yeshu satyam pratishtam. Whoever observes the sacred rule of Prajapati, that certain things we have pointed out before, is the path of Shreya, the path where which allows you to move away from what seems pleasant. Shreya and Preya, these terms have been described in Kathopanishad. You have always before you a choice, the choice of choosing. That process that where you do not submit yourself to the senses. You allow the senses to be ruled by the mind. You allow the mind to be ruled by the intellect. This process is Shreya, blessed process. The other one is prayer. Even though intellect telling you not do it, the mind says, oh, I don't care. Keep yourself, old man, shut yourself. And the mind itself is not feeling relaxed. The senses take over. And a person interprets it, what a wonderful life I have. This path of prayer. The path of prayer is pointing to the Rayi, which I have explained before, that the path of matter. And path of Shreya is pointing to Brahman. The sacred rule of Prajapati is to lead you to Brahman. And who are entitled to attain Brahman? Those who are endowed with austerity, tapas. Austerity in a broad sense is discipline, that is physical discipline, disciplining your body. So this body is utilized for meritorious deeds, good deeds, righteous deeds. Disciplining your speech so that your words become powerful, spiritually powerful. Your words create good karmas for you. And disciplining your mind. And the highest form of the discipline of their mind is mind involved in understanding. Who am I? What shines through me? Look at a cloud. Something shines through the cloud. Mind is like a cloud. The divine self shines through that mind. And a mind develops that questioning attitude. Who is that light? What makes me shine? Who is this? The substance within me. And this whole process is austerity in a broad sense. In the ordinary sense, your practice of japa, meditation, all these are mental austerity. Next point is brahmacharya. As I have explained previously, for most people it relates to celibacy, control of passion, sexual passion, sublimation of sex energy. But that's one pointed and restricted view. The broad implication is keeping the mind free of mala, anger, greed, hate. Only when the mind becomes nirmal that you attain enlightenment. By simple fact or a simple discipline just relating to the body, that what people count upon practicing brahmacharya, relating to your bodily condition. But that in itself is not sufficient. And what is needed is the mind. Mind that has gone beyond the limitations that are that express through the body. Mind has gone beyond being a male, being a female. It has turned towards God for the source of joy. And in that process, all great qualities develop. Brahmacharya literally means that type of conduct that points to Brahman. And that can be, a householder can be practicing more Brahmacharya than apparently a celibate. So it's a process that is internal, not so much external. But these are the points. If you have austerity, Brahmacharya, and truthfulness, your mind must discover what is the truth. Asato ma sadgamaya. All experiences by the senses are limited. They are appearances. And there are many implications. There must be distinction between asat and sat. Therefore the prayer, asato ma sadgamaya, to give you an understanding of that. Sat can be applied to many things. Firstly, sat sangha. Good association is called sat sangha. You are coming in contact with the truth. Having sattvic desires in your mind, even the desire to become spiritually advanced, desire to be liberated, desire to help others, to serve God in others, or sat-kama, true desires, thoughts, if they are involved with rajas and tamas, or worrying about past, future, sustaining in your mind anger, hate, jealousy, and even the idea, how is it people don't practice yoga? Or why aren't people turning to spirituality like myself? Sometimes people are fooled by their mind. That's asat. You are not doing sat vichar. Asat vichar. Thoughts that can be directed towards discovering your essential nature. Thoughts that are not restricted by a dull-wit ego. Those thoughts are like swans. They can raise your consciousness to the heights beyond your imagination. Sat-vichar. Similarly, sat-bhavana. Your feelings most times remain asat. Smallest things create agitation in human feeling. Love experienced for the masses comes and goes and is very shaky. But if your heart were to understand that there is a source of boundless love in God within you, and it is God who is implied with the indwelling presence in all beings, so through many lives you have loved so many people. It's not the people you have loved, your urge has been to love God. God is like the sun. It's easier to love the manifestations of the sun, like rainbows, shimmering ocean, radiant clouds. Easier to love that. But you must realize all this love remains relative until you love the sun. So your bhavana must turn towards God. Sat karma. Your actions should be for purifying your heart, not for creating something in the world of time and space. That will happen automatically. But your priority behind every karma you do, that this is my duty and it is an offering to God. And what do we expect from it? My heart is relaxed and God smiles there. That's all I want. Therefore, Shankaracharya's words, Satsangatve nihasangatvam. If you constantly allow yourself to be soaked in satsanga, sat in different variations, thoughts, feelings, actions, of course satsanga in general is most practical, coming together to listen to the profound teachings of the scriptures, and helping each other. When people come together, they help each other. Because everyone looks at others and they see the world serious. It inspires people. So, satsangatve nihasangatvam. Are you practicing satsanga? The answer is given, it should give you nihasangatvam. You should feel that you are dependent on people, on objects. You should feel you are detached, you are like the sky. You're not depending on the clouds. Nihasangatve nirmohatvam. What happens if you have that detached awareness? Your intellect will not be blurred. You will not see things with a blurry vision. Things will be seen by you. That means things will be handled by you in the light of reason, not in the light of shallow sentiments. Moha. Moha is delusion. Moha looks like love, but it has a negative implication. I gave a parable before, and I can repeat it. A swan used to cross over the ocean and lakes. At one place, swan came close to the shore, and there were big turtles. And the turtles and swan developed the idea, let me converse with these turtles. In brief, swan became friends with the turtles. And the turtles and the swan began to depend on each other. And one day the turtle said to the swan, we are such friends. How is it you always have to go away? And the swan said, my wings itch for flight. I would have liked to be with you. Are you sure you like to be with us? That's sure. Well then, simple method. We are going to pick your feathers and wings. In that state of mind, the swan was engrossed in moha, allowed the feathers to be taken away, sufficient that the swan can't fly anymore. Now, when it happened and swan cannot fly, a day or two passed and the swan and others felt wonderful there. Now, they love each other and they can never be separated from each other. But suddenly a hyena or a fox passed by and turtles started running away. And swan said, what should I do? Turtles said, we don't know. So you can imagine what happened. So this form of love, which seems so easy to appreciate for the mass, from mass point of view, is called moha. It is not love. In human love, there is always certain element of moha. But as long as the direction is towards greater love and purer love, it's perfectly okay. But when moha aspect dominates the love, then you have gone into big problem. So, satsangatve nihasangatvam. Nihasangatve nirmohatvam. Moha will not be there. Nirmohatve nishchalatvam. You are always studied by your own mind constantly, and that's what makes you restless. But if your mind had enlightenment, and the awareness, the self in you is eternal, an enlightened mind has no problem. It constantly views the self, which is Purnam. Nothing else exists. Once the enlightened mind has viewed that, nishchala tattvam, the entire world will come and go. It doesn't make any difference. All the clouds can gather and they may disperse. It doesn't make any difference to this. Prasannatam yanagatabhishekata. Same brought out in Tulsi Ramayana. Say Rama is Prasan. He was given, announced the coronation and he remained same, serene, not showing elation. And only in a short while after, banished into the forest. And it didn't show any difference. That is the ideal to be reached. You must realize ideal is always very high. And you can't make it lesser to suit your need. Teshama sau virajo brahma loko na yeshu jihvamanritam maya cheti. He in whom there is no falsehood, deceit or crookedness attains that Brahmaloka. Here Brahmaloka refers to Brahman, which is viraja. Raja is taint. Viraja is taintless. Raja refers to dust. Viraja refers to dustless. Raja refers to mala. All the impurities, anger, greed, etc., they exist in subtle form, subtle impressions in the unconscious. And if you are following the path of light, the path leading to enlightenment, your goal is to render the mind taintless. And all the sadhana and all the methods of spiritual practice are directed towards that goal. As long as there is mala, even though intellectually you may know more and more, there will not be spiritual progress. It will be theoretical knowledge. Kabira man niramal bhayo, jaise ganga nir, paache lage hari firay, kabir kabir. Remember that. Kabir Das says that mind became taintless. Man nirmal bhayo, jaise ganga nir, like the Ganges water. The moment it happened, God is running after me. You must realize, before he was running away. If mind has impurities, then as if God runs away from you. Go to a temple, he was there, but the moment he sees you there, he runs away. And you find yourself in the temple with the same mind, with the same illusions. In the temple, you are looking at others, hating them, or not hating them, or entering into a gossip group, and so forth. So God has run away. On the other hand, if your mind becomes pure, which is your goal, God runs after you. You are not aware, is God with me? Am I enlightened? You are not aware of that. It shines. Your mind becomes transparent. You need to understand, how does God run away? And how can he be trapped? A lake becomes muddy. The sun has run away from it. Remove the mud, the lake doesn't have to invite the sun. The sun is already there. The moment it is quiet, the moment it is clear.
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He says, oh mother, who is this Mahadeva that you are talking about? Who is this Mahadeva? And how can I gratify him? How can I gratify him? And where does he reside? How may he be seen? How can he be seen? And with what he becomes pleased, oh mother? And Sharva Rupo, what is this form? The divine form of Lord Shiva is beautifully described in the Upanishads. We'll be seeing that. So what is the form of Mahadeva? And how may one succeed? How may I succeed in obtaining the knowledge of him? So, and then Ambovacha, Upamanyu Maharshi's mother, Yagrapada Maharshi's wife, replies, Ambovacha duvinyeyo mahadevo duradaro durantakaha.

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1: 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So this is hinting at Daksha. You see how Daksha was very offensive against Mahadeva, and we know finally what happened to him. So and they cannot seize him. Only by bhakti he could be understood. Shraddha, bhakti, dhyana, yoga, davahi. Only by having unflinching faith, shraddha, and by devotion, unflinching devotion. To his lotus feet and Parashakti's lotus feet, and then dhyana by meditating on his divine form in the heart and applying the basma. Basmadharana sampanno mamabhuto mamabhakto bhavishyati. My bhakta will never cast away the basma, as Mahadeva says in Brihadjabala Upanishad. So only by these things one can understand Mahadeva, only by bhakti, and people of unclean souls cannot understand him. Kohi tatvena, because she answers the Upamanyu Maharshi's questions one by one. We are going to see that. Kohi tatvena tadveda ishasya charitam shubam kritabanyani upani devadeva purakila. So there are many, many places that he pervades everything. So because he, Upamanyu Maharshi asks, where does he reside? So to that, Upamanyu Maharshi's mother replies, there are many forms and he resides in many, many places, O child. Linga Purana, there is a place where when devatas do the stuti for Sharabeshwara, they say that the people who have read the Vedas and Upanishads, they say there are two forms for Lord Shiva. Gorapyanya, Shivapyanya. There is fierce form and also there is a Saumya Rupa. There is a Raudra Rupa and Saumya Rupa of Mahadeva. That is what people will come to the conclusion after reading the Vedas and Upanishads. That's why Yate Rudra Shiva Tanu Raghora Papakashini, Rudram says. Aghora.

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and 10 hands. So there are various forms of Mahadeva like this. So that's what she describes. And whatever I know, oh dear, kridate cha tata sharva prasidati yata cha vai, whatever I know about Lord Shiva is just a fragment of his glories. And who can relate? Who can talk about the Leela of Mahadeva and how he becomes gratified? And that's where and then the mother says, Hridistaha sarvabhutanam vishvarupo maheshwaraha bhaktanam anukampartam darshanam cha yathashrutam. So Maheshwara of universal form, Brahmanta vyapta deha, Lagunyasam says, the entire universe is his body. And he resides in the heart of all the creatures. He said, Aspin brahmapure veshma dakaram yididammune kundarikam tutanmagye akasho dakaravastitat sa shivaha sachidanandaha sonveshtavyo mumukshubihi ayam kridi stitaha sakshi sarvesham avisheshataha tenayam hrudayam proktaha shivaha samsaramochakaha. 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And then Taittiriya Upanishad, Saya Esho Antara Kritaya Akashaha, Hiranmaya Purushaha, meditate on that golden form, golden Purusha, who has a golden effulgence in the heart. Who is resides in the heart of all the living entities. Hridityamasi yo nityam tisro matraha parastusaha. Atharvashira Upanishad. The Devas say, Hridityamasi, oh Mahadeva, you reside in the heart of all the living entities. Devanagam kritagebhyo, he resides in the heart of the Devas too, Brahma, Vishnu and Indra. Yo nityam, you are eternal. Tisro matraha parastusaha, you are beyond the three states of consciousness, oh Mahadeva. Vaishvanara Taijasa Prajna, you are beyond the waking state, dreaming state and sleep state. You represent the Turiyam. Avastha Tritiyatitam Turiyam Brahma Samyitam Brahma Vishnavadivihi Sevyam Sarvesham Janakam Param. He gives Janakam to Brahma and Vishnu and he is the supreme father of all. He is the supreme father and he gives birth to even Brahma and Vishnu. He represents the Turiya. Devanagam Kritagevyo Rudram says, he resides in the heart of all the living entities. Shvetashvatara Upanishad, Krita Hridistam Manasa Biklipto Ya Etat Viduramritaste Bhavanti. So here, and the Upamanyu Maharshi's mother continues, Munina Bhruvatam Divyam Ishana Charitam Shubham Kritavanyani Rupani Katitani Divaukasaihi Anugrahartam Vipranam Shrunuvatsa Samasataha Tanite Kirtayishyami Yanmam Tvam Paripruchyasi. The Munis, the Maharshis glorify Mahadeva. And then he says, because this is a recount of Upamanyu Maharshi reciting the experience of how he met Mahadeva, how he got the boons from Mahadeva to Krishna. And he discusses that conversation that he had with his mother, how his mother is glorifying Lord Shiva. And then the Munis have glorified, in days of yore, the Maharshis have glorified the excellent acts of Mahadeva and I have heard from them. That's what Upamanyu Maharshi says. And the mother also says. So that's where here we see the importance of Guru. So we discussed that yesterday. So hearing, Shravanam Kirtanam Shamboho, hearing is important, hearing about Mahadeva, hearing Shivakatha, doing Shivanama Sankirtanam. From proper authoritative people, that's what is moved. Hearing from proper authoritative people and then
It is described that one should go in a humble mood and approach a guru. So, and take Shiva Diksha. That's how you can understand Shiva Tattva. Whatever, you can read everything from online, you can read everything from the Vedas and Upanishads online, everything is available online. But until the grace of the Guru happens, one cannot understand Mahadeva. And that is told in the last verse of the Shvetashvatara Upanishad. Yasya deve para bhaktihi yata deve tatha gurau tasyete katita hyartha prakashante mahatmanah. Yasya deve para bhaktihi. What is the use of having that para bhakti to Mahadeva and ignoring the Guru? One can never understand Mahadeva. So how much amount of bhakti you have to Mahadeva, that amount of bhakti you need to have to the Guru who preaches Shiva Tattva, the Diksha Guru. Tad vijnanartham sa gurumeva vigacche samitpanihi shrotriyam brahmanishtam Mundaka Upanishad. Casting aside everything, surrender to the Guru. Guru mevabhi gacche. Go. Gacche means go. Go to that Guru. Samitpanihi shrotriyam brahmanishtam, who is described as shrotriyam, who is a master of the Vedas and Upanishads. Shrotriyam comes from the word shruti. Shruti is the Vedas and Upanishads. Who has mastered the Vedas and Upanishads and who is brahmanishta. Who is in shivanishta. What is the use of mastering the Vedas and Upanishads and not engaging in Shiva Bhakti? Namo Veda Vidam Manishinam Upasaniyaya Namo Namaha, Brihaspati says in Sutta Samhita. So, one who has mastered the Vedas and Upanishads will come to the conclusion that Shiva Bhakti is the final. So that's why the Mundaka Upanishad says Shrotriyam, who has mastered the Vedas and Upanishads, and Brahmanishtam, that is being in Shivanishta, always thinking of Lord Shiva and Parashakti. And then, to favor the Brahmanas and to favor the people in the entire universe and to also favor the people in the heaven, he has taken various forms, O child. And then she goes on to say,

And then the mother continues, "Oh dear Upamanyu Maharshi, oh dear Upamanyu," because for us he is Upamanyu Maharshi, for her he is just Upamanyu. So, "Oh dear Upamanyu, Mahadeva takes the forms of every person in the entire universe that you see. He pervades everybody." And that's why she gives a big list. So just like Rudram says, we are going to see that. So she gives a big list, like 25 verses talking. Mahadeva pervades everything that you see. He is present within Brahma, he is present within Vishnu, he is present within Indra, and he is present within the Rudras and Adityas. This is where very important point to be noted. The 11 Rudras are completely differentiated from Maheshwara. So the 11 Rudras appear sometimes from the forehead of Brahma and sometimes from the forehead of Narayana. They are the partial manifestation, partial amshas of that Sambashiva, but they are not. Purnam is always Mahadeva. Mahadeva is the creator of Brahma, Narayana and Rudra. And there are places where, if you see, Daksha once in the Daksha Yajnam, he did not invite Maha, Parashakti and Paramashiva. So Dadichi Maharshi comes to the Daksha Yajna and he says, "Oh, I do not see Maheshwara. I do not see Maheshwara here. I see Brahma, Saraswati, Lakshmi, Vishnu, all the Devas, Indra, everybody. But I don't see Parashakti and Paramashiva, who is the essence of the Yajna." "Avo Rajanamadvarasya Rudragam Hotaragam Satyajagam Rodasyoho Agnim Puratana Yitno Rachitta Hiranyarupa Mavase Kranudvam." That golden Purusha who is described as Raja, the king of the Yajnas, you have not invited him. What is the use of conducting this Yajna, O foolish Daksha? And Daksha says, "You see the 11 Rudras here who have the Chandra on the coronet, on their head, and they have a Trishul. I have invited these 11 Rudras, but I don't know who. I'm not sure of who you are talking about. I'm not sure of the Maheshwara that you're talking about." So this is out of arrogance that Daksha says. So here, the point to be noted is the 11 Rudras are different from Maheshwara. And another place I was reading in Vamana Puranam, the 11 Rudras along with Brahma and Vishnu participate in the Kalyanam, that is the marriage of Parvati and Parameshwara. So it says the 11 Rudras, some people come to the conclusion that the 11 Rudras are actually Lord Shiva. No, not at all. They are completely different from Purna Maheshwara, who is completely full in qualities, attributes and characteristics. Tejo yatte rupam kalyanatamam. Ishavasya Upanishad 16th verse describes. So if you say the 11 Rudras are Lord Shiva, then the 11 Rudras are described as being participating in the marriage of Parvati and Parameshwara. So who is the Parameshwara who is getting married to Parvati? So that question comes. So every place I have also given a video, difference between Kala Rudra and Paramashiva, in my channel, which is an 8-minute video, which talks about who Kala Rudra is and who Paramashiva is. And sometimes Paramashiva is also referred to as Rudra, because the meaning of Rudra is the one who removes all the sorrows. Namo bhavayacha rudrayacha. But Kala Rudra is different from the 11 Rudras are different from Paramashiva. And there is not a place where Lord Shiva is not there. That's where she says, she continues, "He is present in Brahma, Vishnu, the 11 Rudras, 12 Adityas, Ashwini Kumaras, Vishvedevas, 8 Vasus. He is present in the Bhutas, Pretas and Pishachas." Oh my dear son, he is also present in all the aquatic animals. And she gives the list of all the aquatic animals. And she also gives all the reptiles and mammals. She lists all the reptiles and mammals, and she lists all the, she gives the list of all the kind of beings, the Gandharvas and Kuberas, and there is not a place he is not present. Sarvovai Rudraha. Sarva Vyapi Sa Bhagavan Tasmat Sarvagatak Shivaha. Shivetashvatara Upanishad. Sarva Vyapi, he is pervading. He is all pervading. Tasmat Sarvagatak, he is present everywhere. Who is that personality? Shivaha, Mahadeva. Shvetashvatara Upanishad, Shvetashvatara Maharshi says that. And he assumes everything she says. He assumes the forms of tortoises and fishes and conches and lions. He is also present in the lion and deer, and he is also Sharaba. He is present in it. So this describes, because where is he present? That was the question that was posted by Upamanyu Maharshi. And she replies saying he is present in everything. That's where she gives a big list. A very beautiful 25 verses. Very similar to what we see in Rudram. Prakshebhyo harikeshebhyak pashunam pataye namo namo. Who is present in the trees?
ककुबाय निषंगिने सेनानां पतये नमो नमो. He is the lord of thieves. He is the lord of dacoits. See how Rudram describes. He is the lord of dacoits. Rudra Pashupati Nayanar, when he had the realization, when someone came to his house and stole something, if we would have been in that place, we would have cursed that person. Or we would have chased that person with a stick. But Rudra Pashupati Nayanar felt, oh, Mahadeva himself has come to my house and stole something. How fortunate I am. And then he started chanting Rudram. Because Kakubaya nishangine senanam pataye namo namo nishangina ishudimate taskaranam pataye namo namo vanchate parivanchate sthayunam pataye namo namo vanchate parivanchate. He is the lord of the dacoits. That's who it describes. Ayachadhyo visrijadhyashchavo namo namo syabhyo vidyadhyashchavo namo namo asine vyakshayane vyashchavo namo namo. He who is sitting, Mahadeva is also present in someone who is sitting and someone who is standing. Svapadhyo jagridhyashchavo namo namo. Who is also present, one who is awake and one who is sleeping. Mahadeva is also present within him. Stishtadhyo davadhyashchavo namo namo. Who is standing and also who is running. Mahadeva is present in that personality also. Sabhavyak sabhapatidhyashchavo namo namo. Who is also present in the audience. And also who is present within the speaker as the Antaratma. Ganebhyo Ganapatibhyashchavo namo namo. Virupebhyo Vishwarupebhyashchavo namo namo. Is present as everyone in this entire universe. Sarvo vai Rudraha, Purusho vai Rudraha. Mahadhyahakshulla. And also he is the lord of opposites. Mahadhyahakshullakebhyashchavo namo namo. Mahadhyaha means who is a great soul. Kshullakebhyaha means who is a weak being. He who is the strong person, he who is the weak person. Rudram says that for Lord Shiva. Ratebhyo ratapatibhyashchavo namo namo. Who is the chariot and who is the leader of the chariot. Rasvaya chavamanaya chanamo brihate chavarshiyase chanamo. Rasvaya cha means he who is the smallest of the smallest, the tiniest, the tiniest of the tiniest. And brihate, he is the greatest of the greatest. Prashasitaram sarvesham aniyamsam anorapi rukmabam swapnadigamyam vidyartam purusham param. Manusmriti, Manu says, 12th chapter, 122nd verse. Surrender to that personality who is golden and also who is the smaller than the smallest and the larger than the largest. Rukmabam, that point to be noted. Rukma, we are going to see how Lord Shiva is described as golden in the Upanishads. After describing Purvajayacha Parajayacha, he was before everybody. He was before Brahma and Narayana. And Madhyamayacha Pakalpayacha. Tam Adi Madhya Anta Vihinamekam Vibhum Chidananda Rupam Arupam Adbutam Kaivalya Upanishad. He is present in the beginning, middle and end of all the living entities. Oh my child, Upamanyu. Agrevadayacha Durevadayacha. So like that she describes. He is present in everything. And also he is present in the Devas and Danavas, Yakshas, Kuberas, everywhere. And then she comes to the unique form of Lord Shiva. Because that was the question posted by, she answers the questions one by one. Where is he present? There is not a place where Mahadeva is not present, oh my dear child. That's why she gives a big list, this big list. And then some people say that Shunya, right? The Buddhists say Shunya. That Shunya is also identified as Lord Shiva. And whatever you describe as Brahma Jyoti, Mayavadis or Advaitis describe as Brahma Jyoti, that is also the effulgence coming out of the body of Lord Shiva. 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He is identified as someone who has the ashes all over his body. And he is also described as camphor white in color. Camphor white, Shuddha Spatika Sankasha. And he has the Chandrartha Krita Bhushanaha. He has the half moon on his forehead. Oh my dear child. He is also described as three-eyed. And every mantra
in the Vedas describe him only. There's also a beautiful place in the Rudram which says, O Mahadeva, everything in the Vedas glorify you, and also everything at the end of the Vedas, Vedanta, which is the Upanishads, also glorify you only. There is nothing that doesn't glorify you. And he is the creator, maintainer and destroyer of everything, and also he is the concealer and also the ultimate liberator. He is the soul of all creatures. So that's where she describes the unique form. What is the form of Mahadeva? That's the question posted. Next question posted by Upamanyu Maharshi. For that she replies. And we are going to see some unique references in the Shastras that describe the form of Lord Shiva. Kaivalya Upanishad. Uma Sahayam Parameshwaram Prabham Trilochanam Neelakantam Prashantam Yatva Munurgachati Bhutayonam Samasta Saksham Tamasak Parastha. The one who is eternally with Parashakti and who is described as Neelakanta, who is blue-throated. And then Trilochanam, who is three-eyed. Parameshwara, who is the Supreme Lord. The form of Mahadeva is beautifully described. And then Mahanarayana Upanishad. Namo Hiranyabhagave Hiranyavarnaya Hiranyarupaya Hiranyapataye Imbikapataya Umapataye Pashupataye Namo Namaha. Who has, who is golden in complexion, whose hands are gold, who is the Lord of gold, and also who is Umapati and Ambikapati. Uma, Ambika, Himavadgiri, Kanyaka. All these very specific names refer to Parashakti. Soma. Shiva plus Uma is Soma. Those things. And then Ritakam Satyam Param Brahma Purusham Krishna Pingalam Murdvaretam Virupaksham Vishwarupam Namamyaham. Param Brahma, who is the Supreme Absolute Truth, who is three-eyed. Virupaksham Vishwarupa, who is present everywhere. Krishna Pingalam, very very specific epithet used for Lord Shiva in the Upanishads and also in the Puranas. So Krishna refers to Parashakti. She is dark in complexion. Pingala refers to Paramashiva. Shvetashvatara Upanishad. Eko Rudro na Dvitiyaya. He is one without a second. And also, Taitriya Samhita. Eshate Rudrabhagas Tanjushasva Tenavasena Paro Mujavatoti Havyavatadanva Pinakahastaha Krittivasaha. Krittivasa means the one who is covered with the skin. So there are stories where Vyagracharmam Bharadara, one who has the tiger skin for his garment, and also lion skin, that is a man lion skin, Narasimha skin for his garment, and then the deer skin for his garment, and also the elephant skin for his garment. So we can interpret in whatever way we want, because Krittivasaha generally means covered with a skin, and Narasimha Krittivasana, Linga Puranam says that, 117th verse, where actually he has the skin of Narasimha. And Shiva Sankalpa Upanishad says, Kailasa Shikarabhasa Himavadgiri Kanyakaha Neelakantam Trinetram Chatanme Mana Shiva Sankalpamasto. Very similar attributes. He is always with the daughter of the mountains, present in Kailasha, who is Neelakanta, on account of drinking the poison and save the entire universe, and along with Brahma and Vishnu, he drank the poison and his throat became blue. Neelakantam Trinetram, he is three-eyed. Taitriya Upanishad. Saya esho antarakritaya akashaha hiranmaya purushaha

as Hiranya, golden. And no other personality you can see actually is described as golden in the Shastras. Brahma is red and Vishnu is dark, black in color. Actually, it is described that on account of the Halahala poison, everything was destroyed, including Vaikuntha and also Brahmaloka. The Vaikuntha Vasis were suffering because of the Halahala poison. Vishnu turned black on account of that. That's what the Shastras say. Matsya Puranam, 250th chapter. Brahmanda Puranam, 25th chapter. Vayu Puranam, 54th chapter. And Kashikandam, Vyasa also says, Krishna Tamapa Vishnuhu. Krishna Tamapa Vishnuhu. Vishnu turned black on account of that poison. And you were only able to save the entire universe. And also Skanda Puranam, Maheshwara Kandam, Kedara Kandam, 9th and 10th chapter talks about Vishnu. And Vaikuntha Vasis were suffering because of the Halahala poison and Vishnu turning black. So only the only personality who is described as three-eyed with Parashakti on his left, and also Neelakanta, and also Hiranya, who is golden in complexion, and also five-faced, three-eyed, ten-handed, Chandra Ardha Krita Shekaraha, Chandra Bhushana, who has the Chandra on his forehead, is our dear Mahadeva and none else. So that's where she comes, Ambhavacha. She says, she describes the unique form of Lord Shiva to Upamanyu. This is the form you need to concentrate on. That's what she says. And then he knows the desires of all his worshippers. Whoever is worshipping him with a desire, he knows, because he is present in the heart of all the living entities. And then Arupasya Adhya Rupasya Atirupadhya Rupinaha Anadhyantam Ajasyantam Vetsyate Kosya Tattvataha. Who can truly understand the limits of Mahadeva? Here the divine form, when Mahadeva appeared as an Agni Stambha to crush the Ahankara ego of Brahma and Vishnu. So who is formless? That's where she says, but he is beyond all the material form. Sometimes you see the Upanishads describe Mahadeva as Arupam and Vibhum. Chidanandarupam, Arupam. Vibhum, Chidanandarupam, Arupam, Adbhutam. Kaivalya Upanishad itself uses the word Vibhum and Arupam. So Vibhu means infinite, one who doesn't. But that Anantatva is described as an attribute of the formed Maheshwara. Because the form of Lord Shiva is also described in the Upanishads. We saw that just now. And also he has that formlessness attribute. He has that Anantatva. Anantatva means infiniteness. So infiniteness is an attribute of that formed Maheshwara. Satyam Jnanam Anantam Brahma. Satyatvam, Jnanatvam and Anantatvam are his attributes and characteristics. So formless means he doesn't, that doesn't mean that he has a form. That doesn't mean he doesn't have a form. You know, so he's beyond all the material form. Shrikanta Aradhya beautifully brings this in his Brahma Sutra Bhashyam, that his form is not like our form, like we are bound by birth, old age, disease and death, but his form is divine and spiritual, completely beyond all the modes of material nature. It's not like the forms of Brahma and Vishnu. So he transcends all the material forms. And we also saw only after, in the Basma Baksha Leela, when Vishnu decorates his body with a sacred ash, he had to actually meditate on the divine form of Mahadeva after, and then his knowledge attained completeness. And that's how he attained complete knowledge. Because when Vishnu meditated on a jyoti in his heart, Mahadeva said, your knowledge is incomplete. And then he meditated on the form of Lord Shiva, then his knowledge became complete. And that's why you see, because of his all-pervasiveness, that's why some Upanishads describe him as Vibhum and Arupam. But we have to understand that properly. And who is the cause of all actions? Anadhyantam, Ajasyantam, Ajaha, Ajayamano Bahudha Vijayate. He is birthless. He doesn't have birth. He appears and disappears. He doesn't have Brahma, Vishnu, Indra, Munayor, Janma, Mrityu, Jaraditaha. Parvati Mata says, I don't want to get married to people like Brahma, Vishnu and Indra, who are bound by birth, old age, disease and death. Whereas I want to get married to the person who is eternal, who is Shashvata, who is beyond birth and death, who is birthless, who is beyond the three modes of material nature. And that is my dear Parameshwara alone. Parvati Mata says in Matsya Puranam, 154th chapter, 178th verse. And then mother continues, Upamanyu Maharshi's mother continues, Tad Bhaktas Tad Gato Nityam Tan Nishtas Tat Parayanaha Bhajaputra Mahadevam Tatak Prapsyasi Chepsitam. And then

0: just devote yourself to him, oh my dear child. 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Shiva eko dhyayaha, Atharvashika Upanishad says. Shiva eko dhyayaha, just casting aside everything, meditate on him alone in the heart. And then, jananyas tadvachak shrutva. 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But here, the Janani, that is Upamanyu Maharshi's mother, he addresses her as Janani, and that Janani has given this knowledge to me. So, Jananyas tadvachak shrutva. Shrutva, after hearing the words of my mother, O Krishna, tada pravriti shatruhan mama bhaktir mahadeve naishtiki samapadyata. I started engaging in devotion to Mahadeva, having nothing else in my mind. Casting aside everything, just I completely devoted to Mahadeva. And then I applied myself practicing austere penances in order to gratify Lord Shiva.
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0: 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Thirumurai Music and Thirumurai Discourses will be broadcast on Thirunariya Tamilosai. Philosophical Discourses and Periyapuranam Lectures in Tamil will be broadcast on Shivatattvam. Programs in languages other than Tamil will be broadcast on Shaivalahari. As a result of these changes, there will be some adjustments to program timings. We trust that you will kindly accept these schedule changes with understanding and patience. 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Om Namah Shivaya.
1: 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Hari Om. Om Sahanavatu Sahanogunaktu Sahaviryankaravavahai Tejasvinavadhi Tamastumavitvishavahi. Om Shanti Shanti Shanti. We will see Dakshinamurti Stotram. There are 2-3 versions of Dakshinamurti Stotra available. We'll stick to this version which we are seeing. Mauna Vyakshya Prakatita Para Brahma Tattvam Yuvanam Varshishthante Vasadrishiganair Avrutam Brahmanishthaihi Acharyendram Karakadita Chinmudram Anandarupam Swatma Ramam Mudita Vadanam Dakshinamurti Mide. Dakshinamurti Mide. I salute, I bow to this Dakshinamurti. What kind of Dakshinamurti is? What is Dakshinamurti? This is Dakshina. Dakshina is another, there is another meaning they interpret. Dakshina means south. South faced. Murti means the deity which is south faced. South is the side of Yama. So, by looking at Yama, the person who just by looking at the Kama, the deity of desire, burnt him. So, Dakshinamurti deity, he looks towards south so that this death, the god of death, he will be just killed by the Visham. That is why Dakshinamurti is accepted to be the Prathama Guru. The first guru. In the lineage of gurus, the first guru is Dakshinamurti. From Dakshinamurti, the tradition starts. Dakshinamurti is a form of Ishvara, Shiva. Now, Dakshinamurti. Second Dakshinamurti is south faced. The real meaning is Dakshina means knowledge, jnanam. So, Murti means Swarupam, nature. Whose nature is knowledge itself, that is Dakshinamurti. So, this Dakshinamurti, what kind of Dakshinamurti he is? Mauna Vyakhya. Mauna Vyakhya. Dakshinamurti is one who just spoke. The Vyakhya means to give, to deliver talks, to command. What did he comment? Mauna Vyakhya. In Mauna. Mauna Vyakhya, they will translate it as in Mauna. He just gave eloquent speech in Mauna. He was giving his lecture in Mauna. And they will support that with Karagalita Chinmudrama Ananda Rupam. And how can a person teach in Mauna? This Chinmudra. Chinmudra is leaving the three fingers holding on to the thumb and the second finger. That is Chinmudra. The three fingers is Triputi, all the treaties in the world. And Jiva is the second finger and Brahman is the thumb. So holding on to the Jiva, the yoga of Jiva and Brahman. Brahmatmaika. Brahma and Atma are not different thing. That is Dakshinamurti. So he didn't speak. Just by signal he has taught all the four disciples. This is how they support. Ekavakyata they make. people do ekavakyata. Supporting to say maunavyakya means silent speech, they support it with chinmudram. He just showed his. Then why is that needed also? If God, Lord, Dakshinamurti himself needs to show something. Why does he needs to, what is the need of showing a symbol also? Just the vision is enough. Just by look he can give knowledge. Then why is he, if he need not speak, then why is the need of showing him some signals, symbols? So you should have to understand the true meaning. What it is Mauna Vyakhya. Vyakhya means commentary. Commentary on Mauna. Mauna is Shantam Shivam Advaitam. Mauna is a non-dual state. Because when does speech, when did you start speaking? You start speaking, then you have another person. When two people speak, normally it is about third person. So, invariably it happens. So, speech invariably requires a second person. So, he is teaching that non-dual self, Anyan Vachan Vimunchata Amartasya Esha Setuhu. Shruti also says it. Anyan Vachan Vimunchata. Give up other talks. Amrtasya esha setuhu, for this amrta, this eternal life, for this knowledge of self, this is the path, this is the bridge, setuhu. So, he is teaching, mauna vyakya means he is teaching, he is commenting upon the mauna. Mananath munihi, mauna is one who has maintained the state of munitva. Atha Mauni, Brahmanic Upanishad also says, Panditya cha balyam cha nirvidya atha Mauni. He should have to, after giving up the Panditya, the Pandita Tattva, meaning the scriptural kind of ego, and the Balyatva. See, Balyatva, Brahma Bhalavat Bhavaha is how Bhagavan Bhashyakara comments. Balyatva normally is the state of kids, not being attached to anything. So giving up, being established in the self is Mauna Munihi. So Mauna Vyakhya, he is commenting upon the state of self. The state of self means self. He is commenting upon self, which is Shantam, peaceful Maunam. Prakatita Parabrahmatattvam. Through that, he is Prakatita Parabrahmatattvam. He is explaining, he is showing you, he is giving you the knowledge of Parabrahmatattvam, that true self. By commenting upon Mauna. See, what is the meaning of commenting upon Mauna? Talking about Mauna in pages. People do Mauna. They say, I am in Mauna. They'll say, I am in Mauna. Some people say that. And others, they'll say, no. They'll dance, show all the signals and write pages. This I wrote when I was in Mauna. They'll show that also. Mauna is a thoughtless state. That is called as, see, these are all Jada Mauna. This practice of Mauna, that's all. The Mauna's Parakashta, Kashta Mauna, they say, the Parakashta, the ultimate state of Mauna is not even thoughts should arise. Because words come because of thoughts. Words are preceded by thoughts. Jnana Ichha Pravrti, we already saw, we have seen it many times. Jnana Ichha Pravrti, this is the order. First you have the knowledge of what you want to speak and the desire to speak, then Pravrti you speak. So, para brahma tattvam, this Dakshinamurti, this knowledge swarupa, this knowledge, this person who is of nature of knowledge, he gave an eloquent speech on Mauna, explaining the self, giving the knowledge of self. Yuvanam, and how old is he? Yuvanam, is in the yuva age, youth. Yuva means youth. He is in the at the age of youth. And varshishtham, varshishtha yuvanam, varshishtha yuvanam, at the peak of pinnacle of youth. Varshishtha shreshtha yuvanam, or he is yuva and he is great. Yuvanam varshishtha yuvanam. If you take this varshishtha to yuvanam, then he can understand it as a varshishtha yuvanam. He is a great youth, meaning he is knowledgeable. Because what is what? See, there are three types of elderliness we respect. First is old age because of age. Second is because of tapas. Third is because of knowledge. Vayovruddha, tapovruddha, jnanavruddha. Three states of elderliness. Each one is greater than the previous one. Vayovruddha, then vayovruddha, tapovruddha is greater. Then tapovruddha, jnanavruddha is greater. Jnanavruddha is the greatest. So, varshishtha yuvanam, he is the greatest. Though he is young, because of knowledge, he is elderly. He is respected. Varshishtha means a person who is respected. Varshishthante, varshishthante, you and now understand. See, yuvanam, he is youth. Okay. Now, varshishthante, varshishthan means people who are respectable. The Sanakadi rishis who have come as a disciple, they are respectable. Vasat rishiganihi, they are rishiganihi, they are staying there. Vasat, they are close to him. Varshishtan te, varshishtan te vasat rishiganehi, te rishiganehi vasat, like that you can understand. This is one meaning. The rishi, the group of rishis, they are staying close to him, who are greater. These rishis are greater, they are respected, they are staying close to him. This is one meaning. Varshishta, now separate varshishta, and ante you add it with vasat, ante vasat rishiganehi. The great rishis, varshishta rishiganehi, again, varshishtan rishiganehi, now varshishta rishiganehi, these varshishta rishiganehi, these great rishis, the group of rishis, ante vasat, they have, ante vasi means brahmachari, they have taken to the brahmacharya, staying with the guru. Ante vasi means one who stays with the guru, disciple, brahmachari. Ante vasat. Avrutam brahmanishthaihi. For what are they staying close to him? Because upani shad, shadul ru is the root word. With it upa and ni is added. So, ni nitaram upa samipe. So, want to go closer to that self, to go closer to that guru who teaches the self. So, avrutam brahmanishthaihi, rishiganaihi, brahmanishthaihi, avrutam. They are practicing by learning about the knowledge of self, they are established in the self. Brahmanishthaihi, those rishi group, hearing to this eloquent speech on Mauna about the Brahman, on the Brahman, they are established in the self without any trouble. So, avrutam brahmanishthaihi, rishiganaihi, brahmanishthaihi, samanakaranya, like that you can take. Avrutam brahmanishthaihi. And where have they come? Acharyendram. Acharya Indram. Sa Gurumeva Vigacheta Shrotriyam Brahmanishtam. Shruti says, that person who has the desire for knowledge, he should have to approach a guru only. He should not try to understand things by his own, on his own. So, Acharya Indram. These people, these Rishiganas, the great Rishis, they who want to be established in the truth, in the self, they go to this Acharya Indram. Acharya Indram. Indra in Acharya. Indra means Ishvara, the highest Lord. See, Indra is the deity of Vedas. Indra is the Lord deity, which is sung about in Vedas many a time, in many places. So, the predominant deity of Veda, Acharya Indram, Acharya Deshikendram, they call Deshikendram, Acharya Indram, the topmost Acharya. Karakalita Chinmudram Ananda Rupam. And how is he sitting? This Acharyendra, he is sitting in Chinmudra, Karakalita. In his hands, he is holding on to this Chinmudra. And Ananda Rupam, he is of the form of bliss. Because Mudita Vadanam, it is seen. How do you know he is blissful? It is whatever is inside is expressed externally. Whatever internal is expressed external. You can see whatever is inside on the face they say. So, Ananda Rupam is understood by Mudita Vadanam. Mudita Vadanam means laughing face, smiling face. He is smiling. Swatma. Why is he smiling? People smile to ridicule to, it's kind of laugh. Subdued laugh. They are smiling at people. It's not a smiling at others. It is smile. This smile is because he is established in the self. Swatma Ramam. He is experiencing the self by himself, in himself, through himself. Swatma, Swatma Ramam. A person who is established in the self. And that to that Dakshinamurti I salute. Dakshinamurti mide. 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Vata vitapi samipe, under the banyan tree, close to the banyan tree. Where close to the banyan tree? On the trunk, on the branch. Where? Bhumi bhage, closer to the earth. He is sitting. Nishannam, he is seated on the pedestal which is closer to the earth. Sakala muni jananam Jnanadataram arat Jnanadataram. And what kind of the function he is doing there, sitting there in the under the banyan tree? Sakala muni jananam, for all these people who are great munis, for those great munis, Jnanadataram, he is giving the knowledge. He is giving the knowledge. What kind of knowledge? When will see? You post a letter. It takes a long time to reach you. Sometimes they don't reach you. So, how is this knowledge? And some message, when you speak, they say, I misunderstood you. You are misquoted. These kind of expressions are there. So, this knowledge he gives. When will these people receive? Arat, immediately. Jnanadataram arat, arat upakarakam, sannipatya upakarakam, visa in the Purvimamsa. So, arat, immediately he gives the knowledge. Tribhuvanam guru misham, and who is he who gives this knowledge? Tribhuvana guru isham, tribhuvana gurum, trilokyanatham. He is the lord of all the three worlds. Gurum, and he is the teacher of all the three worlds. Tribhuvana Gurum Isham, that Lord who is the teacher who is the perceptor of all the three worlds, that Dakshinamurti, Dakshinamurti Devam, that Dakshinamurti Lord, who is capable of cutting the, who is capable of cutting the Janana Marana Dukkham, the sorrow of birth and death. Cheda Daksham means felling, Cheda means to fell, to cut. Daksham means an expert. Who is an expert in cutting the Janana Marana Dukkham, the sorrow of birth and death, the cycle of birth and death. To that Dakshinamurti Devam, I salute Namami, I salute that Dakshinamurti Devam.
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0: Om Namah Shivaya. Dear listeners of Shaivam.org, the next program is Spiritual Discourse. In this, you are about to listen Kawai Hindu Lectures. The titles are Appreciation, Fixing Problems, Deeper Perspectives and Realization, presented by Sri Shivaya Bodhinatha Velayatha Swami. Thank you. Om Namah Shivaya.
3: So I thought I'd talk this morning a little bit about appreciation. We've been getting some copies of emails coming from members abroad, going to the members of the Wailua Mission, verbalizing their appreciation for all the hospitality they received during their stay here for 1 or 2 weeks or more during our recent event. And it's wonderful to see that, because appreciation is something we often feel but don't often enough express. Somehow it's just not that common, not in our social norm to spend a lot of time verbalizing our appreciation for what others have done for us. So quite often other people really don't know and feel the benefit of what we feel on the inside toward them. We haven't told them, so they don't get that. But it's important. It's a very important part of life. And I have a story to tell about a bird. This is a true story. We eat lunch in the courtyard, seated on the ground, and we used to serve right out on the top of the counter, so we'd have all the serving dishes there. And one spring season, there was a bird. I imagine the bird had young. So the bird would come and figured out when the food was out. So the bird would come every day at the same time, fly down, grab a little food, go away, come back a second time, grab a little food, and fly away. So we began noticing that this was happening every day. So we started putting out different little piles of food so it was easier, so the bird didn't have to go into our serving dish. And so we put out a little pile of food on the counter, and the bird would fly down, grab the food, and go away. Then we realized the bird liked tofu. So we made sure whenever we had tofu, you know, we put tofu in the pile, and the bird would come down, grab the tofu, and fly away. And then come back again, grab the food, and fly away. So one day the bird did that, and then came back a third time and sang the most beautiful song. Just went on and on with this beautiful song. It was like expressing appreciation. Didn't have to come back and sing to us. You know, I mean, there wasn't any food, didn't want food, just on its own accord came back and sat where it usually did on top of the water faucet and sang this beautiful song of appreciation, at least how it registered to me. And so it just, whenever I think of appreciation, I think of that bird, you know. And it struck me that appreciation is such a beautiful expression of culture. And it's also important. It's an important balance in life because life has its ups and downs. And when we're up, we're fine. But when we're down, we're not. And when we're down, we can get discouraged and depressed and wonder how other people feel about us and, you know, go through moods and emotions. And one of the factors which helps us pull out of that is if we have been appreciated. You know, if we feel others appreciate us, it's easier to pull ourselves out of those moods. But if we don't feel appreciated, if we kind of feel isolated by ourselves, then it can be hard to pull out of such a state of mind. So appreciation helps everyone keep up, keep buoyant, and handle the difficulties in life a little easier. Appreciation also relates to the idea of training someone or correcting someone. We're all in situations where that manifests. Most common situation, of course, is parents and children. Parents are responsible for training the children. But in the workplace, we may be a supervisor, we may have certain responsibilities for others under us, and then we're in the same situation of training others. Of course, a teacher in a classroom is in a situation similar to a parent. There's obviously training going on. We're molding the minds of a younger generation. In the monastery, we have structures, kulam structures, whereby the head of the kulam is responsible for training the individuals in the kulam. And sometimes we even have subgroups in the kulam, where there's an individual who's the most experienced responsible for training others. So this idea of appreciation carries over into all training situations, parent-child, teacher-student, supervisor, supervised, Dalivar, member of the kulam, applies to a guru, applies to any teacher, like a music teacher, a dance teacher, that we need to balance praise and blame. We have to balance praise and blame. What does that mean? It means we need to verbalize the good qualities, the successes toward our children. Praise them when things go well. Tell them how wonderful they are. Tell them we love them. We need to praise our students. For a supervisor, we need to praise those who are supervised when they do things well and encourage them. Show them we care. Dalivar praises the member of the kulams when they do things well. And then because the majority of impressions that have gone into the mind are one of praise, one that everything is going well, one that we're loved, when there's a need to correct, and that's verbalized, it's taken well. Because the majority of impressions that we have between the two parties is one of praise, one of love, one of kindness. So a impression of correction for doing something wrong isn't a devastation. Because that's not the majority of impressions. But if we don't hit the right balance, you can see what happens. The mind gets filled up with too much correction, and then it doesn't find the right balance. Correction goes in upon other correction and doesn't produce the desired result. The behavior doesn't change. It's just one more correction going in among too many corrections. So the idea of a correction isn't to tell someone they're bad or wrong. The idea is to change behavior, right? We want to change someone's behavior. Their behavior isn't right for some reason. It can be improved upon. So in order to motivate the person through correction, it has to go into a mind that's filled with praise. Even a teacher, like a dance teacher, if a dance teacher only gives correction, eventually the student will give up. You know, say, this is impossible. I can't seem to do anything right. Has to find the right balance so that there's enough praise so that the correction is taken in a way that the person is motivated to change behavior. Otherwise, the person just gets discouraged and doesn't even try and change the behavior. Once, a long time ago, really that drove me from one part of California to the other. We had a retreat center in Northern California, and so peaceful, you know, just out in nature, quiet and beautiful. And you just go there and you feel happy and peaceful. So that's where I was, feeling happy and peaceful in this beautiful retreat center. And then Gurudeva drove me down to our center in San Francisco. And there were some personal problems among some people that were being discussed in a rather open way. And it was a bit upsetting to go from this beautiful, peaceful place into this situation where you're involved in sorting out personal problems. And of course, my first response was, well, gee, let's get back to this peaceful place, you know. Let's drive back to Northern California. And of course, I just thought it, you know, I didn't say anything. And Gurudeva said, well, peaceful places are nice, but, you know, it's you have to learn how to handle problems and be able to find peace in a situation that has problems in it. It's easy to find peace when there aren't any problems anywhere, when you're out in nature in a beautiful place. But you have to learn to control the mind and control the emotions so that when you're in a situation which does have problems, you can still be peaceful. So I never forgot that. You know, that was a very interesting lesson and helped give me a new perspective on problems. So our normal perspective is that we want to live and not encounter any problems, right? I mean, that's the goal. Let's just go along. Everything will be totally smooth, problem-free. That's bliss. That's what we're trying for. Well, believe it or not, we don't necessarily make spiritual progress in that situation because we're not changing our behavior. We're not seeing the areas in which we can improve ourselves. We're just going along, remaining the same. So it seems great. It's problem-free, but we're not trying to just remain the same, right? All of us are here because we want to change. We want to improve ourselves, unfold more spiritually. So to change, to unfold more spiritually, part of the process involves problems or improving our behavior. Gurudeva defined problems for me once. He says, problems are not problems. They are a repetition of the past that needs to be adjusted. Read that one again. Problems are not problems. They are a repetition of the past that needs to be adjusted. So what does that mean? It means we're creatures of habit, both subconsciously, meaning we have certain habits like driving a car, you know, we do things the same. It's the nature of the mind to learn how to do something and then repeat it. We're creatures of habit. Plus, it's the nature of karma. We recreate similar situations for ourselves. We keep recreating a similar situation. We create it when we're young. We create it middle age. We create it when we're old. We keep facing the same situations, getting ourselves into the same difficulties. Why is that? Because we haven't figured out the lesson from the behavior. We haven't seen how we can change the behavior. For example, some men, when they face problems in the office, how do they solve the problems? By drinking more alcohol, a common solution. You know, that seems to solve the problem because you forget about the problem. Forgetting about a problem isn't really solving it. So it's a common behavior pattern. You face a problem in the office, therefore you drink a little too much, and that's your way of solving the problem. So that behavior continues until you change it. So sometimes it requires someone else to help you change it. You don't really see it objectively enough. That's the advantage of a guru. He can help you see. You know, he can help you hold the mirror up to your own behavior at a time you don't want to hold it up. You don't want to recognize this problem because you lose face. You lose some ego sense to admit that you're not as perfect as you thought you were. So, but seeing the problem, admitting the problem, and changing the behavior is the goal. So if we change the behavior, then we won't be repeating the past. We won't be repeating the past. So problems are good. Children misbehave. It's natural. It's good. It's not a problem in the sense of something that shouldn't happen. It's an opportunity for them to change their behavior with help. It's an opportunity to stop repeating the past. So it's a different look at problems. Huh? That we're not trying to avoid problems. We're also not trying to create unnecessary problems. But if a problem happens naturally, and we're involved in it, it's wonderful. Because it gives us an opportunity to hold up a mirror to ourselves, to our behavior, or ask someone else for help to see our behavior and see what it is that we're repeating that needs to be adjusted. Problems are not problems. They are a repetition of the past that needs to be adjusted. Another aspect of problems is to accept that. Morning.

So they counted him twice. You know, he even though he wasn't in the office, he still died as if he was in the office. I mean, it was a very interesting reflection, you know. He ended up in that incident even though he was flying somewhere else on that day. He couldn't avoid it. Whereas we know someone else, Mr. Patel, who worked in the World Trade Center, whose office was hit by the plane, who normally would be there, who came here on pilgrimage. Some of his friends talked him into coming here on pilgrimage. So instead of sitting in the office, which got hit by the plane, he was here. Very interesting. So whatever happens has to be in our karma. We can't experience anything that's not in our karma. So accepting what comes to us as our karma, you know, it's philosophically easy to do right now. Like say, oh sure, I believe that. That's karma. That's what karma means. But when it actually happens to us, when we get in the middle of some miserable problem that we're just really suffering from and wish had never happened, and how in the world did everything go wrong, and who can I blame, and you know, it's doesn't emotionally necessarily register that we can blame ourselves. We really can never blame someone else, because whatever happens to us is in our karma, came to us. Handling these types of situations, it's helpful to have an inner perspective on who we are. If we only have an outer perspective on who we are, if we think we're this ego, I am this person, I'm a little better than this person, but not quite as smart as that person, and I earn more money than that person, and I'm a better social class than that person, and this, you know, if we're looking at ourselves in a totally external way, then when problems come up, it takes away from who we are, makes us less of a person. So we tend to try and hide the problem, ignore the problem, not deal with the problem, not learn from the problem, not change our behavior because of the problem, not accept that it's our karma. Why? Because we're busy holding our ego together, looking good for someone else. So obviously, we're not going to benefit from it. We're putting all our energy into some other way of reacting to it. So if we have an inner perspective on who we are, we don't do that. Gurudeva gives us beautiful inner perspectives in merging with Shiva on who we are. The first one being, we are the soul. We are a pure and perfect soul. We're just as good as anyone else because there's really only one soul. It's like water. You know, is this water better than that water? No, it's water. Take air out of the room. Put air in this jar, air in that jar. Is this air better than that air? No, it's just air, right? So is one soul better than another soul? No, it's like grab a little soul here, put it in this person, put it in that person. Is one better than the other? No, it's all soul. Just like air is all air. It's not better, it's just individuated in one place and individuated in another place. But it's really the same. So if we can really look at ourselves as a spiritual being, because we've cleared the subconscious of impressions of not being a spiritual being through all the tools that Gurudeva has given us. A lot of the tools in merging with Shiva are for the purpose of straightening out the subconscious. Erroneous thoughts went in the subconscious, problems went in that weren't resolved at the time, hard feelings went in that haven't been worked out. All of that gets packed away through years and years of living, and eventually can make us feel we're not the soul. The children start out okay, you know, they're happy. Tell them they're a spiritual being, they say, well, okay, sounds good to me, I must be. They don't have any impressions in the mind that make them think otherwise. So Gurudeva gives us all these wonderful tools in

0: using Shiva to fix the subconscious mind if we use them. And using them just once isn't enough. Doing the Mahavasanada Tantra when you're age 40 and not doing it again isn't enough. We need to do it every year because events come up every year, experiences come up every year, emotions come up every year, and go into the subconscious mind. It's like cleaning the house. You know, you can't clean the house once every 40 years. You know? No. Dirt comes in every day, right? You got to clean it regularly. So the subconscious mind is the same way. You know, you just have to maintain it, do your maintenance. We call that ashram sadhana here. It's a sadhana to keep the physical place clean. And likewise, the tools emerging with Shiva are a sadhana to keep the subconscious mind clean. Deeper perspectives are also given in merging with Shiva as to who am I. And the ultimate perspective, of course, is being the transcendent aspect of God, or Parashiva, the Self, the Absolute. And the advantage of that perspective is shown in Gurudeva's statement as to how you look at everything that's not the Self. It says the mind is form, ever creating form, preserving form, destroying form. That is the mind, the illusion, the great unreality, right? From the self-God. So if you're actually holding that perspective because of having realized the self, then you not only are able to accept everything that comes to you as karma, but you're detached enough from the world to realize that whatever happens in the world is a result of what is set in motion in the past. The present is what was set in motion in the past. It's likewise, the future is influenced by what is set in motion in the present. It just keeps going along that way, going and going and going, kind of like an old car, bouncing along on a road with pukas in it. You know, it's just kind of a bouncy road going along, ups and downs. And it's just what it is, you know, joys and sorrow and this and that. And you can't fix it. You know, you just have to kind of detach yourself from it. Because if you're totally attached to it, it's very frustrating. Stock market goes up today and it crashes next month. We get a big bonus this month and next year we lose our job. You know, up and down, up and down. Like a car. There's a song that I'm thinking of, Larry Rivera's song. It's called The Puka Puka Road. You get this feeling, you're driving along and bounce, bounce, bounce. You know, the county wasn't fixing the roads, so he wrote a song about it. Trying to motivate them to fix the roads because it was so bouncy. So that can be life. If you're totally attached to it, if you're clinging to it, it has that feeling of up and down, joy and sorrow. Boy, what a ride. But the more you can detach yourself from it, then the more stable you are. You don't want to detach yourself too much, end up in the monastery. Just enough. So you're not clinging to it. It's not your total source of joy. And happiness is what happens in the external world because some days everything goes wrong. And you just can't prevent it. Why? Because of events done in the past or influencing the present. So the perspective of Parashiva, the self, particularly for the monks, is an excellent perspective to hold. That we are that which transcends the whole mechanism. Mechanism being anava, karma, and maya. An individual acting in form, experiencing the reactions to his or her actions. Anava, karma, and maya. That's all it is. It's a wonderful statement in Living with Shiva. Gurudeva's latest book, and first one in Four Color, about monastic life. And it's very interesting that Gurudeva chose to put it here because it comes from a writing called the Saivite Shastras, which normally we don't put in our public books. It's something we read. We don't even print it. We just read it to visitors to the monastery, Saivite Shastras usually. But he felt this was so central, he put it in the book so everyone would read it. So it explains the monastery in terms of its connection to the inner worlds in our tradition. It answers the question, what hooks the monastery up to the inner worlds? It also answers the question, what would cause the monastery to lose its hookup to the inner worlds? Very important question. So it's answered here. A legacy of devas from the entire parampara accompanies our monastic order, providing silent, unseen inner guidance and protection for old and young alike. As long as at least one person within the entire group of Madhavasis is going into and coming out of Parashiva once a day, the doorway to the third world remains open to the hereditary entourage of devonic forces that has been building up for over 2,000 years. This is because the Brahmarandra, the door of Brahman at the top of the head, remains open when Parashiva is daily experienced within a Matavasi community. It could be within the oldest monk or within the youngest. This great realization occurring time and time again within someone day after day keeps the door of Brahm open for the entire prana chakravala of monastics, keeping vibrantly strong the inner actinic connection with all gurus of our parampara, as well as with other sadhus, rishis, and saints who have reached these same attainments, and with the sapta rishis themselves who guide our order from deep within the inner lokas. Isn't that beautiful? I mean, that just states it so clearly. And it's wonderful having it in the book so everyone will remember it and read it and understand how it works. So I was thinking, so the door of Brahm open is like, you know, a hole in the head being open to the inner world. So it's a new definition for a holy man. Holy man is one who goes through the hole in the top of the head, right? Holy man.
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3: So we'll go on to Unmayumai, Inmayumai. So he says, Unmai, you are the truth. Inmai, you are not exist. You may say the Unmai would also mean existence. Inmai, non-existence. Now, you are truth. And I would not like to use the word untruth. You would say non-existence. You are there and you are not there. You are not there. You are there and you are not there. And these two again are seemingly contradictory ideas. Now you are there. Yes, we all understand that God is there. We have come to accept God. We have come to accept God. We have faith in Him. we believe in Him, we know that He is, as our saints have told us, our texts tell us, and sometimes in the deep corner of our mind, or probably heart, we feel His existence. We feel that without Him, nothing else happens. Now, it's a part of our own appreciation of things, as a result of which we come to a conclusion or a conviction that He is there. Now, it does not happen merely textually. It does not happen by means of reading. It does not happen merely because you have heard it from somebody. Somebody tells you that God is there, and you may accept it with good grace. You do not want to annoy Him by saying no, prove it. You may accept it, and you will you will go away. But it has not reached the essence of your being. It has not touched your heart. Now, you have to feel it. And you have to feel the presence of God. You have to feel the existence of God, not merely because of textual expositions or the religious thoughts of great books or the expression of the views of the saints, but it must come to you. It must come to you. You must feel better in the presence of God. You must say, I accept the existence of God in this, in your feeling, in your feeling. Now, then only it sticks. Then only you know for truth that it is there, that God is there. Now, a Zen monk was telling students all about the transitoriness of life. He was telling them how life is uncertain, how tomorrow you will die, etc., etc. Now, these young monks were telling the master, Master, we all know that you have been telling us so often, but what is new in it? You again are repeating us. You are boring us. Now, the master tells them, yes, I have been telling you, but you have not felt it. You have not felt it. Now, you must feel it. Now, similarly, the existence of God, you must feel it. If it is not there, it just does not help. You might as well not think of Him. You might as well not think that He exists. Now, rituals help us to a great extent. You go to the temple on Fridays, you do your archana on Sundays, you go on Tuesdays at Rahu Kalam and burn a lamp, etc. These are the kriya. These are activities which you undertake as a part of that aspect of your personality which wants to associate itself with the ritual, creative ritual, in order to expand your horizon. Now, you are therefore undertaking all those things because you want to be not merely to be your limited self, but you want to grow out of that self, and the rituals help you to grow out of yourself by trying to connect you to a higher self. Now, therefore, you do that, but it still does not take you anywhere towards accepting God, understanding God, making Him, feeling Him, keeping Him in the part of your body and your mind and your heart as the only existence possible. It does not happen. Therefore, feeling becomes extremely important. You have to feel His presence within you without you. Now, Abraham Lincoln, this is again a story which comes to my mind. I'm mentioning it again. The question of feeling. You love creatures, but what you do to them, is there a feeling that extends to doing an actual act to help them out? Now, that is feeling. That is truth. Now, Abraham Lincoln was in the Civil War. He had fought the battle that day, and he was returning to his tent. Now, he was accompanied by his commanders. Now, in the evening, in that mud road, as he was tracing his way back on horseback, now he sees on the road a small insect. Now, he immediately stops his horse, comes down from the horse, and collects that insect on the palm of his hand, goes to the edge of the road, and drops it, leaves it, and comes back to his horse, and continues his journey back to the tent. So the commanders were nonplussed. They say, what the hell are you doing? You are the commander-in-chief. You're just There are small things, but these are very important things. My belief in the God, existence of God, if it is textual, if it is part of my intellectual exercise, you can as well say that you are not in that. You are not accepting Him. You are accepting Him merely because somebody says so. You must accept Him as part of your essential being. Adhida unmai. So adhida unmai. A saint like Manika Vasigar has understood that. Therefore, he could say that. But at the same time, here was a situation when he was also inclined to ceremonies, rituals. He was a learned man. He was steeped in the Vedas. He knew all the Agamas. He knew all those things which pointed out in the direction of the Lord. But he had not seen the Lord. He had not been to the Lord. He had not understood the presence of the Lord in him. And therefore, there was a time. And it was only at Tiruperundurai when he met that famous Ajnana Acharya. Then he understood immediately in a split second what is what. And therefore, there is that in my non-existence. In my, people think he does not exist. People honestly feel sometimes that God does not exist. I am in trouble, I have problems, I am unable to handle my problem, and I fail in spite of my repeated attempts, and quite often I think that God is not there in order to help me. You think that God should be there all the time to help you, and if He does not help you, then you will rather think that He is not there. He is not there. He is not material to me. He does not matter to me. He is of no consequence to me. Let him be where he is. But he is of no use to me. Though in my, that's what in the non-existent. But non-existence had become a philosophy. Now it is not merely that you feel God not being existent in your own self, in your own field, in your own state of mind. But it is a philosophy. The old Charakas adopted it as a philosophy. The Lokayatas adopted it as a philosophy, saying that there is nothing to talk of like God, nothing to talk of like soul. All these things are irrelevant. Now, Buddha did not talk of the soul. Buddha did not talk of God. When Ananda went and asked him, "You are keeping quiet on these two major issues and you are going to die. Everybody else talks of it. What is the message you have to give to us in case our brethren ask us this question?" Now Buddha on his deathbed says, "Look, you have in your lifetime and in my lifetime, you have learned so many things from me. Stick to them, adopt them. Make them your part of your life. Adopt them as the values. Why think of God and why think of the soul?" Now, he left it vaguely, a position which is vague, an uncertain position. He neither denied nor affirmed. A few hundred years later, the group of Buddhists who fashioned and shaped the Mahayana philosophy now took it to its logical extreme and talked of non-existence, talked of sunyata, talked of nothing but the activity of the mind, and that activity of the mind is also transitory and so highly illusory that nothing really exists. When not even thought ultimately exists, naturally they were not thinking in terms of God existing at all. Therefore, you have elevated it to the rank of a philosophy, the philosophy of non-existence. All this is there. That is the reason why the saint is saying, "You are there and you are not there. In the minds of some people, you are there. In the minds of some people, you are not there." So you seem to be both. Now, ullattu ulan, purattu ulan, enbarku, ullattu ulan, purattu ulan, emirai. Ullattu ilai, purattu ilai, enbarku, ullattu ilai, purattu ilai dare. This is Tirumandram. In just four lines, sums up this position most graphically. Ullattu ulan, purattu ulan. Those who say, "You are outside and you are inside," you are outside, as well as you are inside. Those who say, "You are not outside or you are not inside," to them, you are neither outside nor are you outside. Karakkal, the great Karakkal Ammayar, You see, she has been to Kailash, she has seen the Lord, she has come to Tiruvallangadu, she is spending her lifetime seated and as the Lord is dancing. But in her Arpuda Tiruvandadi, which she wrote after she saw the Lord, he says, Yavuruvam Ninuruvam Enbark, Yavuruvam Ninuruvam Enbain. That's what he will say. When people ask me, what is your form? What is God's form? What's God's shape? If they ask me, what do I say? How do I say what form you are and what shape you are? In other words, that's the thing which you cannot really handle. That does not necessarily mean you are non-existent, but you are indescribable. Therefore, you can add one more category here. You are existent or you are non-existent. You are both and you are indescribable. That's what our Upanishads spoke of as Neti and Neti. So, Unmayumai, Inmayumai. So, you are both and Purattarku Cheyongan Pungalalhal Vaazha. That's what Manikavasikar will say in Sivapurana. Purattarku Cheyon. Purattarku means those who are away from you, those who do not think that you are there, those who do doubt your existence, or do not take your existence as granted. For them, God is away. God is distant. Purattark Seyon. Seyon means distant. He is distant. He is away. But he fulfills his responsibility. That is the next two lines. Very beautiful lines. Will take long time. Now, so Unmayumai, Inmayumai. Konahi, Yan Yanadu, Yendru, Avaravarai, Kutatuanahi Nindrayai. In Sulli, what do we know? How do I praise you adequately? That's what he would say. Insulli what do we know? Konahi. Kon is king or the emperor. Kon, you see, again, this word has certain significance. Konahi. You are the king. You are the Lord. You are the one who possesses everything. Isavasyam idam sarvam. Now, what is the chief function of the king? What is the chief function of one who rules over all our lives? Now, it is aram. It is dharmam. It is to ensure that the souls lead a life of righteousness. If there is righteousness, the king's responsibility is done. If there is no righteousness in society or in the kingdom, the king fails. Now, therefore, a real king is one who ensures that there is righteousness, there is dharma, that every soul follows, adopts and fulfills all the dharmic obligations. Now, God is the upholder of dharma. He is the master of dharma. He is the creator of dharma. He is the one who is using dharma as his vahana. Vidai, or bull, is the aram, is the dharma. His very vahanam is dharma. And therefore, he is the one who upholds dharma. Now, all the cosmic activity of all these five Mahabhutas, now all the activities that take place as a part of human evolution, all the activities that take place as a part of the fivefold activities of the Lord, like creation, destruction, concealment, involution, and so on, all these follow a certain principle, and that principle is the principle of dharma and the principle of justice, which our Sanskrit sages so beautifully described as ritham, as ritha, how closely it parallels English word rhythm. Now, that justice, he is the upholder of justice. That justice is not merely cosmic justice, but it is human justice. It is personal justice. It is a justice which helps the soul to get into the right body. It is that justice which helps the soul to fulfill its karmic obligations in the right way. It is that justice which ensures that no mistake is made in this connection. And you perform the karmic obligations in respect of your own actions in the past, not somebody else's action. All this is called niyati. Niyati is part of rhythm, and niyati is part of dharma, and dharma is that famous aram. Therefore, Kon, Inge Sonna, he is the one who upholds this justice. Why should he speak of this justice at this stage? Because you are all this Mahabhutas, the evolutes, the Tanmatras, all the, you are a part of all this. They are inert substances. You have put the soul into them. They are beginning to function. When they are beginning to function, justice has to be done. Salamalan Per Sankaran. That's what Umapati will say. Umapati Sivam. Salamalan means he is not a discriminator. He will not discriminate between souls. He upholds the, he scales evenly. Nadu Nitral. He will be there, he is holding the scales evenly. That's why he is Kone, Konahi. Therefore, this is most appropriate that he Saint talks of that role of justice, cosmic justice, at this place, because all these have to begin to function. Yan, when it begins to function, when the soul has taken the body, and the soul now has become part of that body complex, all the instruments of perception and the action are now trying to move the soul to look outward, then that sense of possession, that sense of I, that sense of egoity, all these become beautifully merged in this complex mind-body-soul complex. Yan, yenadu, yendru, avaravarai, kutnattu anahi. Now, this is a very important statement. Now, I shall just touch upon some essential meanings, but I shall expand upon it at the next time. A soul is being put into the body, and the soul and the body come together out of the mother's womb, and there is a birth, there is creation. Now, this creation is putting the soul on a particular path of progress and evolution. But when it is on this path of evolution, now the soul is in a deep state of unawareness. Now, unawareness of itself and the unawareness of the maker to whom it is indebted all the time. It only knows itself. It has become part of this body. When it has become part of this body, it has become Anu. So, Anur Bhavaha is Anavam. So, it has become part of a complex in which it only knows itself. When it knows itself, it does not know anything else. It itself is the center of this universe. Now, this ego begins to grow. Now, this ego is a part of that illusion, which is part of that unawareness, which we familiarly call as Anavam. As a result of this Anavam, which is a Sagaja Malam of this soul, now everything else is not material to the soul. Only the soul's own interest becomes material. The soul and itself become the material things. It has no concept of anything else. Adhanala, naan yenadu. Now we call the talk of ahamkaram and mamakaram. Manan yenadu. These are the two things which alone the soul knows. Or through the body complex, the soul comes to know. The soul, in fact, comes to associate the body complex with itself as me and mine. So these two things become part and parcel of the body, mind, and the soul complex. Now, the soul begins to function on this basis. Now, it begins to grow, it begins to learn, it begins to master, it begins to materially grow, it begins to fulfill part of its karma. Now, in the process, it does more karma. Now, when it does more karma, it is also inspired by the sense of egoity. Now, it is the egoity is driving it to more and more action, and more and more action is bringing to it now karmic reactions, karmic consequences, not in this birth, but in some other births to come. Therefore, it, all that it is doing is to lay the seed of I-ness and my-ness, or myself, or my mind, I and mine, and watering it to grow, and feeding it to grow, putting fertilizer to grow, and as a result, the egoity is the center of the growth of the soul. Now, this is Anava Malam. Now, the world is helping it to do that. The Maya Karyam is helping it to do that. Now, your own karmam is helping it to do that. As a result of it, it is steeply involved in projecting itself, in going for greater and greater glory by way of projecting itself. Now, can it do on its own? Will it do on its own? The saint says, no, it will not do on its own. It is thoroughly unaware of that position. It is being goaded by the Lord to do that. Yan yenadu yendru avaravarai kootaattuvanai. He makes you dance to his tunes. He makes you dance in such a way that you give importance to your sense of I and your sense of mine. And you are doing all that. God seems to have a great plan, a grand plan by which he is doing all these things. You do not know. I know. He makes you dance as per his grand design. And what is that design? And that design is what makes you do this and that. And it is that design which is Kootaattal. That is, it is the Nadanam. It is the Thirunattam. It is the Perunattam. It is the Oona Nadanam. It is the Jnana Nadanam. Oona Nadanam Orubal. Jnana Nadanam Orubal. Adan Nadive Nadu. That's what Umapati Sivam said. There is something in between that Oona Nadanam and Jnana Nadanam. And who is this Lord who is doing all this Oona Nadanam and Jnana Nadanam? And where is he doing it? How did this dance or the Nadanam become attached to him? All these major matters of the Tamil religious philosophy on which the contribution of Tamil religious philosophy perhaps is one of the most outstanding in the world. And so I think we should stop here. I must take you to the area of some great detail at the next meeting, because we are now leaving for the train. We have to go to Coimbatore. So, Konahi Yan Yendri Avaravarai Kootaattuvai Kootaattuvanahi Nindrai Nindra. That also needs explanation. Nitral, Irutal, Ular. All these concepts have certain philosophical meaning. They all reflect upon the Siddhantam calls as the Padinilai Valarchi, or the growth, which is part of the Dasakaryam, by which you begin to understand. That is incorporated in this word Nindrai. He stands, he is there, and that's because of that I am here. All these things we should take on to the next meeting. So I have to call a halt to it. This is an important stanza. It contains a lot of ideas, and we have to go one after another somewhat slowly, because he the saint philosophical ideas here, which probably are coming for the first time in the text that we have done so far. Therefore, we will stop here. Vanahi mannahi valiyahi oliyahi unahi uirahi unmayumai inmayumai konahi yan endru enadu endru avaravarai kootaattuvanahi nindraiyai en solli vaazhthuvane. So we will continue it next time. The next meeting is on the 9th of April. 9th and 24th, we have 2 days in April, 9th of April and 24th of April. And with that, I shall close today's explanation, and we'll meet again on the 9th of April. Thank you very much. Nama Parvati Vade Arahara Mahadeva Thinnadude Sivane Botri Ennattavarakkum Reva Otri
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1: ஓம் நமஸ் சிவாய். 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Om Namah Shivaya.
2: 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Adhara Adheya Bhavena. தாஜ்யா கடயோரிவா. This comparison is very important. You should learn this Sanskrit line. தப்த ஆஜ்யா கடயோரிவா. தப்தம் ஹீட், ஆஜ்யம் கீ, கடம் வெசல், இவா லைக் தட். So the கீ and the vessel relation. What is the relation between the vessel and the கீ? Hot கீ poured into cold vessel, heat will transfer from ghee to the vessel. And cold ghee poured into hot vessel, heat will transfer from vessel to the ghee. Just like that, the positives and the negatives of the mind will be having direct bearing upon the body. The positives and the negatives of the body will be having a direct bearing upon the mind. So first to treat the mind before treating the body. That is why in yoga, you can see you are doing yoga. And I would just like to quote one line from Veda. What exactly yoga is? Exact definition of yoga. I will explain from Rig Veda. Tres sapta சமித கிருதாஹம் தன்வானா அபத்ரன் புருஷம் பசும் யஜ்ஞமயஜந்த தேவாஹ தானி தர்மாணி பிரதமான்யாசன். ஃபர்தர் லைன்ஸ் ஆர் தேர், ஐ ஸ்டாப் ஹியர். த்ரீ சப்த சமித கிருதா. த்ரீ இன் சான்ஸ்கிரிட் அண்ட் 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Yuj is the root of the word. Yoga, bringing together. The bringing together of Panja Prana, Panja Buddha, Panja Jnanendriya, Panja Karmendriya plus mind together is yoga. And that yoga, you can see that mind is working there. Prana is working there. Jnanendriya is working there. Karmendriya is working there. I will say the whole human body is working there. And you know, previous lecture professor was talking to you and the prana flows, you see. And the ears are working, the eyes are working, the tongue is working, the nostrils are working and the heart is working, the skin is working. Every bit of the body is functioning even though you are sleeping or jagrat, swapna, sushupti, avastha. Whole system is working without your involvement in that. You are only the carrier of your system. You do not know what are the things happening inside your body, luckily. If you know what are the things happening inside your body, that is out, gone case. So, such a fantastic thing is going on. Say, a fat lady or a fat man, if subjected to a surgery and if you are looking inside his body, out, you will be falling down. So since a beautiful skin is there outside, we look, that man is very handsome and beautiful, excellent, good morning sir. But if you are looking inside, absolutely such an ugly thing, right from the 22 feet intestine itself carries all the dirt, just like the our external channel which is carrying the dirt through the from right A to Z drainage channel. You know, 22 feet long intestine is carrying all the chapati and all the prasadam you have taken today morning also. It is also passing through that one. Even though it is tasty, that taste is only there for the 9 centimeter tongue. After that, nothing is not there. Nothing is there. These 9 centimeter tongues create all the problem for us. Is it not? And that is why we say we are facing 3 problems. Hurry, worry and curry. We face 3 problems. Hurry, worry and curry. And this is because of this tongue. And so knowing that absolute where it is impossible to explain, that is the spirituality there. And applied spirituality. I told you that there is a pure spirituality, applied spirituality. That applied spirituality mantra you used to chant, closing your eyes, folding your hand. Sahana vavadu, sahanau bhunaktu, sahaviryam karavavahai, tejasvinavadhitamastu, ma vidvishavahai. Why we chant this mantra? Because that prajnanam, that consciousness is present in me. So, aham brahmasmi, that consciousness is present in you. Tattvamasi, that consciousness is present in all living being. I am Atma Brahma. I wish you understand these 4 messages, Mahavakyas. 1, prajnanam brahma. 2, aham brahmasmi. 3, tattvamasi. 4th one, I am Atma Brahma. Repetition. Prajnanam Brahma from Rigveda. 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I am Atma Brahma from Atharva Veda. 4 Vedas give you 4 solid Mahavakyas. Mahavakya, great messages. Maha means great. Vakya means message or words. So, aham brahmasmi, I am the embodiment of the God. You are also the embodiment of the living God. So, we too are the manifestation and the manipulation of the divine power. We too are the manifestation of the divine power. So, what is our relation? Our relation, we are the manifestation of the same power. So we are brothers. We are brothers and sisters. We are the family members. Vishwam bhavatyeganidam. The whole world is one nest. Different type of birds are coming there. They make different noises and voices. They sing beautifully. But this world is just like a nest where all birds are coming. Vishwam bhavati ekaneedam. The reason is that I am the manifestation of divine power. You are also the manifestation of the divine power. That is why Indians do namaste. And giving shake hand. In India, giving shake hand is very difficult, you know. Sometimes he smokes cigarette. And after that he rubs, then giving shake hand. All that is on your hand. After taking chapati, vada or something like that, if water is not available, you rub it and then give the shake hand. All whatever is present in this hand will be transferred to the other hand. But namaste. Fantastic. No touching at all. Keep, if possible, 6 feet. 6 feet. So, that is a good thing. And, you know, namaste it carries. And we say good morning. So, such a terrible cold was there. 6 degrees. How can you say it is good morning? It was bad morning. It's very bad morning. If you would have come here 2 months ago, it would have been still sub-zero temperature. How can I say it is good morning? It is bad morning. So, namaste is fantastic. Te namaha. I am doing namaskaram to you because you are the embodiment of divine power. I am also embodiment of the divine power. So we have to exist together. Sahana vavadu, sahana bhunaktu. We have to share the result of the work together. Sahaviryam karavavahai. We have to work together. Tejasvina vadhitamastu. We have to enlighten ourselves together. Ma vidvishavahai. Never we should have hatred towards anybody else. No hatred against ano bhadraha kratavo yantu vishwadaha. Let noble thoughts come towards us from all over the world. Your thoughts, share it. My thoughts, share it. Let us take good from everywhere. Bhadram karne bishrunu yama deva. This is applied spirituality. Let us listen to the glorious message. Bhadram karnebi srunuyama deva. Let us listen to the glorious message. Bhadram pasyema kshabirya jatraha. Let us see the glorious sceneries in front of us. Stirai rangaihi tushtu vagam sastanu birvishema devahitam yadayuku. As long as we are living here on the surface of the globe earth, let us do the best thing possible in our life. You have ever calculated how many days you will be living? Very simple. Calculator is not required. 75 year into 365. If you want to see the number of hours into 60. If you want to see the number of minutes into 60 once again. If you want to see the number of seconds into 60 put once again. So that 26,500 days you are living here. 26,500 days you are living here on the surface of the globe here. Every day you are breathing 23,080 times. Every day you are breathing 23,080 times. And remember that according to T.S. Eliot, fantastic poet, T.S. Eliot, every breath is taking you towards graveyard. Every breath is taking you towards graveyard. So we are all moving. The trip, the traveling started right from date of birth. It will be ending on date of death.
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5: Om Namah Shivaya. The next program is Shankhya, a spiritual discourse. In this, you are about to listen Non-Existence of Pradhanas by Sri Ramakrishnan. Thank you. Om Namah Shivaya.
6: Shri Vrubhyo Namaha Harihi Om. Om Namah Pranavarthaya Shuddha Jnanaika Murtaye Nirmalaya Prashantaya Dakshina Murtaye Namaha. So we saw this 8 reasons for something to exist but not be seen. Something can exist but we are not able to differentiate, we are not able to understand its existence. For that, there can be one of these 8 reasons. Okay, I understand these 8 reasons well. But how do you explain the non-existence of Pradhana? See, understand one thing. When I mean non-existence, I am talking from the opponent's standpoint of view. The others, logicians or Vedanti, let it be Vedanti also, no problem. Opposition can be Vedanti also here. Because non-existence as a pravana is not accepted by Sankhya. We already saw we have only 3 pramanas, means of right knowledge, which is pratyaksha, perception, anumana, inference and shabda. So, we accept only these 3 pramanas. Abhava is not a pramana for us. Because abhava means non-existence of something. You cannot perceive the non-existence of something. The substratum, the base of something in which you see the non-existence of the other thing is seen. Not the non-existence of that object. So, we don't accept abhava. This is one reason. Second reason is, we are satkaryavadins. Satkaryavadins means, we accept that karana and karya are sat, existent, always, ever existent. They will never cease to exist. This is an important point. Because, when we go to the yoga of Patanjali, it also follows the same system, Sankhya system. I already told you, they are twin brothers. So, there, first sutra is Yoga Chitta Vritti Nirodaha. Yoga means Chitta Vritti Nirodaha. Second sutra, in fact, it's not the first sutra. Atha Yoga Anishasana is the first sutra. So, Yoga Chitta Vritti Nirodaha. To control the thought function is yoga. There, we are not talking about annihilating the thought function. We are talking about the control of thought function. We are not talking about the non-existence of thought functions. We are talking about its suppression. There is a difference here. The Vedantin will say that annihilating thought function, meaning annihilating the mind, you can understand the truth. Here, we Sankhyans don't say that. Because Satkarya, Karana is Sat, existent, and whatever came from that will always be like that. We also accept the Karya to be Sat. So, it can never go non-existent. Okay, that is understood. But here, how do you see, how do you understand this non-existent of Pradhana and Purusha? Because Pradhana and Purusha, it's not experienced. So, how do you understand the existence of, how do you prove the existence of Pradhana and Purusha? Other than saying it's understood by great yogis and all that. Because that can be an answer also. I can say it can be seen by yogis. You cannot contradict it. So these kind of answers can be given. But still, the fellow is asking, please tell me, I also want to know. If you say, Sokshmya tat anupalabdhir na bhavat kari tas tat upalabdhehe mahadarita chakaryam prakriti virupam sarupam cha. Sokshmya tat anupalabdhi. Sokshmya, out of the 8 reasons, first reason is, the second line, which is Sokshmya. Yeah. Ati durat samipyat intargatat mano anavasthana cha. Saukshmiyat, fifth reason which we gave there, Saukshmiyat, because it is very subtle. Pradhana and Purusha are very subtle, therefore, they are not seen. They are not experienced. Not because of abhava, not because of non-existence, because we experience it as the cause is existent, so we cannot see, Prakriti does not exist. That is what the opponent wants to prove. But we cannot accept the non-existence of Prakriti because the Jagat exists. Karyataha tat upalabdhehe karyataha asakka. Effect, it is seen. From the effect, we call this Karya Lingaka Anumana. In logic, Indian logic, the Nyaya term is Karya Lingaka Anumana, meaning to infer through the effect. Since there is this effect, there should be a cause for this effect. That causes Pradhana. Like that, we infer. There is a smoke, so this smoke is caused by something. It cannot come by its own. It is caused by something. So there should be the cause for smoke, fire. Like that, we here infer through the effect. So since the effect is there, is seen, the result, the effect is seen, we say the cause exists. So, we accept tat upalabdhehe, tat upalabdhi karita, tat upalabdhehe means through inference, we accept this existence of pradhana. Mahadadidaccha karyam. What is the karyam effect you are talking about, through which you infer? Mahat etc. effect. Because we saw, Prakriti Pradhana is just Vikriti. Prakriti Vikriti, Prakriti and Vikriti, not Prakriti and Vikriti, and only Vikriti. So in 4, we saw this is Prakriti. Pradhana is Prakriti. It is cause for everything. It is not Vikriti. It is not an effect of anything. Prakriti means, there are 2 Prakritis. So I will stick to Pradhana, the word Pradhana. Okay? Pradhana is Prakriti. Means, it is only a cause. It is not an effect of anything. So, from the cause, there is the effect of Mahat. From Prakriti, from Pradhana, Mahat came. Buddhi, intellect came. From that Ahankara, from that Tanmatra, that is the order we saw. So, here, from this cause, Pradhana, Mahat came. So, Mahat Aditaccha Karyam. Karya is Mahat etc. Prakriti virupam sarupam cha. So, this prakriti is virupam and sarupam. Means, it has similar traits as the effect and it has dissimilar traits as the effect. What are the similar and dissimilar traits? We'll see that. Now here, he said, it is satkarya vada. Vedantins accept, they don't accept satkarya vada. Though Brahman is sat, they accept anirvachaniya vada. Because everything, there are sat and asat. Sat, tat, sat, chatyaccha, abhat, abhat, sat, chatyaccha, abhat. From that Brahman, sat and tyat means sat and asat both came to existence. So, sat and asat both came to existence from sat. If you take like that, okay, from sat, sat and asat came. Or, you have to take it, understand that anirvachaniya vada. It is inexplicable. There are other logicians who say that from Paramanu, everything came. From Paramanu, asat, karya came. And the Buddhists, they say, from asat, non-existence, existence came. The logicians say, from existence, non-existence came. But the Buddhist logicians, they'll say, from non-existence, shunya, void, everything came into existence. Now, we Sankhyanvadi, we say, from existence, existence came. Now, there can be a logic here. See, from existence, existence came. Then, if you sow wheat, you will be reaping rice. Can be grain of rice or sugar cane, whatever it is. Can be some other thing, because both has existence. If the logicians, Buddhist logicians say, we will say, you also have the same problem. Because everything is non-existent. Everything has this nature of non-existence. So, if you sow wheat, you will also gain something else. It's possible, quite possible, sir. But the correct logic here is sat with everything, that there is a sat existence of its own characteristics. So it will not differ. Okay. We say this Mahadadi Karya is exists in Pradhana. Is it sat or asat? This Mahadadi Karya, is it sat or asat? If you ask, asat karanat upadana grahanat sarvasambhava abhavat shaktasya shakya karanat karana bhava chaka satkaryam. You cannot ask this question because we accept satkaryam. Satkaryam. The karya is sat existent. Why do you say karya is sat? Sat? Karya means all, buddhi, intellect, everything, whatever comes from mahat. Everything is sat, existence. So, how? We will give you reasons. Asat akaranat. Asat akaranat. Meaning, asat, non-existence, cannot create. Akaranat means cannot create anything. From non-existence, nothing can come into existence. Like from the mare's horn, you cannot create anything. Mare's horn cannot create anything out of mare's horn. Like that, whatever is non-existence cannot come in, create anything. So, that is one reason. Second reason, upadana grahanat. Upadana grahanat. Upadana karana etc. is there. Upadana, material cause. Material cause is there. For these things, mahat etc., material cause is prathana. Prakriti, Purusha is not material cause. He is nimitta. He is just a subsidiary cause. He just helps the, his existence helps the prathana to create things. So, upadana grahana, since there is a material cause for all these things. Two, sarva sambhava abhavat. Even before the effect came into picture, there was this karana. So, third is sarva sambhava abhavat. From all the karana, all the karya cannot come into picture. So, like I said, wheat if you sow, you will reap only wheat, not grain or sugar cane. So, everything cannot come in from the same thing. So, there is a rule, that is third cause, to prove the existence of Mahat etc. are true. They are not false. We accept the existence of Mahat etc. Ashaktasya Shakya Karana, the Shaktasya Shakya Karana is the fourth cause. Meaning, one who has the power to create something, only from him any cause effect comes into picture. Person who can make a potter, can make only pots. He cannot create anything else. He cannot build a house. If he has power to make pots, he will make pots. That's all. A potter can make a pot. That's all. So, the power which resides in that will help the creation to come into picture which it has power, for which it has power. Only that. Karna bhava cha sadkaryam. Karna bhava cha. And another cause is the karna has sat. Karna has existence. Since karna has existence, the karya will also have the same thing, have the same existence. So, five causes to prove that the effect is also sat. Cause 1, asat akaranat, from void, from null, nothing can come into picture. 2, the material cause is seen. 3, from anything, everything cannot come. 4, a person, somebody who has the power to make something, only that kind of effect will come into picture. 5, karana, the existence of the cause is proven. So, because of these five reasons, the effect will also be sat. It can never become asat. It can never cease to exist. Okay. We said, prakriti virupam sarupam cha. Prakriti virupam sarupam. Prakriti has the similar traits and different traits, dissimilar traits from the effect. Pradhana has different, similar and dissimilar traits as the effect. What are the similar traits and what are the dissimilar traits? What are the similar nature and what are the dissimilar nature in the pradhana and the effect? Okay. Hetumat anityam avyapi sakriyam anekam ashritam lingam savayvam paratantram vyaktam vipritam avyaktam. These are the similarities and dissimilarities between Vyakta and Avyakta. Vyakta means effect. Avyakta means cause, which has not come into picture. Avyakta means which has not come into picture. Vyakta means which has come into picture, which has come as a creation. Okay. Hetumat. Hetumat means Hetu Esiyasdhiti Hetumat. That which has cause. Nimittam. Some cause. Anityam. Since it has cause, it is an effect. Mahat etc. Since it is an effect, it is anitya. Yadyat kritakam tatat anityam. Simple logic. Whatever is created is anitya. It is not permanent. It is impermanent. Second cause. Avyapi. It's not all pervading. Sakriyam. It has some function to do. Anekam. It is many. Ashirvam, it is dependent on something. Lingam, see, lingam, there are two meanings. In logic, if you say, if you go, we see lingam means leenam artham gamititi lingam. That which points out to the hidden thing. That is lingam. Here lingam means, in the lingam, linga lingipurvakam, the third shloka, we saw linga lingipurvakam. There lingam means that which the pointer. Lingam means pointer. Here lingam means not pointer. Laya yuktam, that which has this quality of subsiding in something, settling in something. Savayavam, it has parts. Paratantram, it is controlled by something. These are all the characteristics of vyakta, of something which has taken shape, which has taken form. First, it has some cause, it is since it has cause, it is an effect, it is impermanent. Third, it is not all pervading. Fourth, it has some karma, it is endowed with some karma. Fifth, it is many. Sixth, it is dependent on something. Seventh, it settles on something. It gets destroyed on something. Get destroyed means it goes and dissolves into the avyakta, pradhana. So, savayam, it has parts. Eight and ninth is, it has no control over itself. It is dependent on something. It is controlled by something. These are the characteristics of vyakta, the effect from buddhi, etc.
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0: Om Namah Shivaya. Dear listeners of Shaivam.org, the next program is Divine Discourse. In this, you are about to listen Essence of the Upanishads. The title is Sutras, presented by Swami Jyotir Mayananda. Thank you. Om Namah Shivaya.
1: Om Bhadram Karane Bhishnu Yama Deva Bhadram Pashye Makshabhir Yajatra Sirai Rangai Sustu Agam Sastanu Bihavyashema Devahitam Yadayuhu Swastina Indro Vriddhashrava Swastina Pusha Vishwaveda Swastina Starkshu Arishtanemi Swastino Brihaspatir Dadhatu Om Shanti, Shanti, Shanti. The peace chant that we have explained before is Prashnopanishad. Six questions are being answered by the Guru, Sage Pippalada. And we are in the first question. We are coming to the end of it. The first question involved, how are the beings born? The very purpose of birth. And we have led you to understand there are two paths that the soul follows, the path of darkness and the path of light. That path of darkness is described as rayi, matter. Path of light is mystically described as the sun. And I have gone into the details of two paths. The path known as Uttarayana, the northern path. The path known as Archimarga, the path of light.

0: or Devayan, the path of gods. That's the path that leads you to Krama Mukti, gradual liberation. But the entire process of the path can be accomplished during your lifetime. Then you attain Sadhya Mukti. Sadhya Mukti means liberation within lifetime. That is the ideal. But the path that leads you to the moon, it is a path that gives you great joy, offers great enjoyments, but it is a path that will lead you to entry into the world process, the path of return. And all these points we have explained before. In the 13th mantra, the month is indeed Prajapati. Prajapati means the Lord of all souls, referring to Brahman, the Absolute Self. Just as during the year, you can divide the year 6 months of the northern, 6 months of the southern process. The northern is positive, going towards light, increasing expansion. Southern is negative. You are moving away from direct light, but going into reflected light. This subtle distinction must enter the mind of an aspirant. Both paths are possible only if you are doing good things. If you do negative things, there is a third path. Upanishad doesn't want to mention it. Path of yatana marg, path of punishment, path of pain, hell. Just like year can be viewed in two sections, you must realize that nothing to do with year or month. These are all symbolic descriptions. Month is also divided into two. The black half of the month is Rai, referring to path of matter. And the bright half is Prana. Here Prana becomes a symbol of Brahman. Prana is a vital force in every human being. Just as you can worship matter as Brahman, in the process of ascending the ladder leading to highest level, first level is to have insight into matter. Remember Bhrigurvai Varuni, that when Bhrigu approached his father Varuni, father is also guru, wanted to know about Brahman. And the father said, Tapo Brahmeti. First he described Brahman. Brahman is the source. Brahman is that from whom the world has emanated, by whom the world is sustained, into whom the world dissolves. And then, when he looked at the disciple, he kept his face blank. He said, Tapo Brahmeti, go and practice tapa. Tapa is a broad term. It's involving your mind towards the understanding of the highest truth. Any form of concentration becomes a form of tapa, austerity. But the highest is when a mind is engrossed in realizing, who am I? What's the nature of the self? So, when he comes back, he says, it took him a year. There again, Upanishads describe time in a symbolic way. He might have come back next day. Even the Puranas describe time in a symbolic way. People get confused. Each story starts. Say, for another story starts, Parvati Devi started practicing austerity for being wedded to Shiva. How long did she did? Thousands of years. And then she comes back, she's young, and gives people a lot of confusion. Years referring to intensity. So, in the story of Bhrigu. First he comes back and says, I have come to conclusion. Annam brahmeti vijana. From matter everything evolves. But the first step, the entire universe can be studied in the terms of matter. It agrees with general view of science. Anything else that comes in this material world, for example, your brain, nervous system, and mind emerges. For a materialist, mind is a secretion of brain. For a Vedantin, the entire nervous system is a projection of the mind. But this is the first step. At least he could look at the entire universe and come to a certain one conclusion. The entire universe is sustained by matter. And into matter all dissolves. But this does not give insight into the workings of the mind, intellect, ego. So the guru says to him, he hears and he says, Tapo Brahmeti, austerity is Brahma. That means the disciple knew that he has not reached the real conclusion. So again he goes to practice. Again after a year he comes back and he says, I know Brahman now. Guru says, tell me. Prano Brahmeti Vijana. I know Prana is Brahman. Prana is the vital force, vitality behind the whole universe. And Guru still says, Tapo Brahmeti, practice more austerity. So he comes back, now he comes back with the mind is Brahman. Then he comes back, intellect, Vijnana is Brahman. And he comes back even beyond intellect, Ananda is Brahman. Then the Guru doesn't say, go Tapo Brahmeti. So there are stages. We're lifting your insight from one stage to the higher. This Upanishad directs your attention towards prana, the vitality that sustains your body. It's the same vitality that sustains the entire universe. It's a subtle principle even behind the sun. The idea is you are being led by adopting the symbol of prana and the sun. You are being led to Brahman, where all symbols are transcended. This is a process of upasana, allowing your mind to turn to Brahman with a devout meditative process. So it says, the month indeed is Prajapati, the black half relates to the Rai type, the passive type. That's what, if this path is followed, the soul reaches Pitri Loka or Chandra Loka, moon, and from there the soul returns. But if you go by the bright half, the sages perform their ishtakarmas during the bright half, desirous of liberation, while others perform karmas during the dark half for seeking heavenly enjoyment, showing that people have two types of mental focus. Those who are focused on attaining liberation, they are following the path of nivritti. Those who are focused on pravritti, somehow their intellect has not been clear about what goal should be. So, from a general point of view, there is a two great division. People following the path of nivritti, they are very few. And people following the path of pravritti, they are many, but then again, they are not majority. Majority of people don't want to follow any path. Teshame vaisha brahmaloko, yesham tapo brahmacharya, yeshu satyam pratishtam. Whoever observes the sacred rule of Prajapati, that certain things we have pointed out before, is the path of Shreya, the path where which allows you to move away from what seems pleasant. Shreya and Preya, these terms have been described in Kathopanishad. You have always before you a choice, the choice of choosing, that process that where you do not submit yourself to the senses. You allow the senses to be ruled by the mind. You allow the mind to be ruled by the intellect. This process is Shreya, blessed process. The other one is prayer. Even though intellect telling you not do it, the mind says, oh, I don't care. Keep yourself, old man, shut yourself. And the mind itself is not feeling relaxed. The senses take over. And a person interprets it, what a wonderful life I have. This path of prayer. The path of prayer is pointing to the Rayi, which I have explained before, that the path of matter. And path of Shreya is pointing to Brahman. The sacred rule of Prajapati is to lead you to Brahman. And who are entitled to attain Brahman? Those who are endowed with austerity, tapas. Austerity in a broad sense is discipline. That is physical discipline, disciplining your body. So the body is utilized for meritorious deeds, good deeds, righteous deeds. Disciplining your speech so that your words become powerful, spiritually powerful. Your words create good karmas for you. And disciplining your mind. And the highest form of the discipline of that mind is mind involved in understanding. Who am I? What shines through me? Look at a cloud. Something shines through the cloud. Mind is like a cloud. The divine self shines through that mind. And a mind develops that questioning attitude. Who is that light? What makes me shine? Which is the substance within me? And this whole process is austerity in a broad sense. In the ordinary sense, your practice of japa, meditation, all these are mental austerity. Next point is brahmacharya. As I have explained previously, for most people it relates to celibacy, control of passion, sexual passion, sublimation of sex energy. But that's one pointed and restricted view. The broad implication is keeping the mind free of mala, anger, greed, hate. Only when the mind becomes nirmal that you attain enlightenment. By simple fact or a simple discipline just relating to the body, that what people count upon practicing brahmacharya, relating to your bodily condition. But that in itself is not sufficient. And what is needed is the mind. Mind that has gone beyond the limitations that express through the body. Mind has gone beyond being a male, being a female. It has turned towards God for the source of joy. And in that process, all great qualities develop. Brahmacharya literally means that type of conduct that points to Brahman. And that can be, a householder can be practicing more brahmacharya than apparently a celibate. So it's a process that is internal, not so much external. But these are the points. If you have austerity, brahmacharya, and truthfulness, your mind must discover what is the truth. Asato ma sadgamaya. All experiences by the senses are limited. Their appearances. And there are many implications. There must be distinction between asat and sat. Therefore the prayer, asato ma sadgamaya, to give you an understanding of that. Sat can be applied to many things. Firstly, sat sangha. good association is called Sat Sangha. You are coming in contact with the truth. Having sattvic desires in your mind, even the desire to become spiritually advanced, desire to be liberated, desire to help others, to serve God in others, or sat kama, true desires, thoughts, if they are involved with rajas and tamas, or worrying about past, future, sustaining in your mind anger, hate, jealousy, and even the idea, how is it people don't practice yoga? Or why aren't people turning to spirituality like myself? Sometimes people are fooled by their mind. That's asat. You are not doing sat vichar, asat vichar. Thoughts that can be directed towards discovering your essential nature. Thoughts that are not restricted by a dull-wit ego. Those thoughts are like swans. They can raise your consciousness to the heights beyond your imagination. Sat vichar. Similarly, sat bhavana. Your feelings most times remain asat. Smallest things create agitation in human feeling. Love experienced for the masses comes and goes and is very shaky. But if your heart were to understand that there is a source of boundless love in God within you, and it is God who is implied with the indwelling presence in all beings. So through many lives you have loved so many people. It is not the people you have loved, your urge has been to love God. God is like the sun. It's easier to love the manifestations of the sun, like rainbows, shimmering ocean, radiant clouds. Easier to love that. But you must realize all this love remains relative until you love the sun. So your bhavana must turn towards God. Sat karma. Your actions should be for purifying your heart, not for creating something in the world of time and space. That will happen automatically. But your priority behind every karma you do, that this is my duty and it is an offering to God. And what do we expect from it? My heart is relaxed and God smiles there. That's all I want. Therefore, Shankaracharya's words, satsangatve nihasangatvam. If you constantly allow yourself to be soaked in satsanga, sat in different variations, thoughts, feelings, actions, of course satsanga in general is most practical, coming together to listen to the profound teachings of the scriptures. And helping each other. When people come together, they help each other. Because everyone looks at others and they say, the world is serious. It inspires people. So, satsangatve nihasangatvam. Are you practicing satsanga? The answer is given, it should give you nihasangatvam. You shouldn't feel that you are dependent on people, on objects. Should feel you are detached, you are like the sky, not depending on the clouds. Nihisangatve nirmohatvam. What happens if you have that detached awareness? Your intellect will not be blurred. You will not see things with a blurry vision. Things will be seen by you, that means things will be handled by you in the light of reason. Not in the light of shallow sentiments. Moha. Moha is delusion. Moha looks like love, but it has a negative implication. I gave a parable before, I can repeat it. a swan used to cross over the ocean and lakes. At one place, swan came close to the shore, and there were big turtles. And the turtles and swan developed the idea, let me converse with these turtles. In brief, swan became friends with the turtles, and the turtles and the swan began to depend on each other. And one day the turtle said to the swan, "We are such friends. How is it you always have to go away?" And the swan said, "My wings itch for flight. I would have liked to be with you. Are you sure you would like to be with us?" "But sure." "Well then, simple method. We are going to pick your feathers and wings." In that state of mind, the swan was engrossed in moha, allowed the feathers to be taken away, sufficient that the swan can't fly anymore. Now, when it happened and swan cannot fly, a day or two passed, and the swan and others felt wonderful there. Now, they love each other and they can never be separated from each other. But suddenly a hyena or a fox passed by, and turtles started running away. And swan said, "What should I do?" Turtle said, "We don't know." So you can imagine what happened. So this form of love, which seems so easy to appreciate for the mass, from mass point of view, is called moha. It is not love. In human love, there is always certain element of moha. But as long as the direction is towards greater love and purer love, it's perfectly okay. But when moha aspect dominates the love, then you have gone into big problem. So satsangatve nihasangatvam, nihasangatve nirmohatvam. Moha will not be there. Nirmohatve nishchalatvam. You are always studied by your own mind constantly, and that's what makes you restless. But if your mind had enlightenment, and the awareness, the self in you is eternal, an enlightened mind has no problem. It constantly views the self, which is Purnam. Nothing else exists. Once the enlightened mind has viewed that, nishchala tattvam, the entire world will come and go. It doesn't make any difference. All the clouds can gather and they may disperse. It doesn't make any difference to this. Prasannatam yanagata abhishekata. Same brought out in Tulsi Rama. And I say Rama is prasan. He was given, announced the coronation, and he remained same, serene, not showing elation. And only in a short while after, banished into the forest. And he didn't show any difference. That is the ideal to be reached. You must realize ideal is always very high. And you can't make it lesser to suit your need. Teshamasau virajo brahmaloko na yeshu jihvaman nritam na maya cheti. He in whom there is no falsehood, deceit or crookedness attains that brahmaloka. Here brahmaloka refers to Brahman, which is viraja. Raja is taint. Viraja is taintless. Raja refers to dust. Viraja refers to dustless. Raja refers to mala. All the impurities, anger, greed, etc., they exist in subtle form, subtle impressions in the unconscious. And if you are following the path of light, the path leading to enlightenment, your goal is to render the mind taintless. And all the sadhana and all the methods of spiritual practice are directed towards that goal. As long as there is mala, even though intellectually you may know more and more, there will not be spiritual progress. It will be theoretical knowledge. Kabira man niramal bhayo, jaise ganga neer, pache lage hari firay, kabir kabir. Remember that. Kabir Das ji says that mind became taintless. Man nirmal bharyo, jaise Ganga neer, like the Ganges water. The moment it happened, God is running after me. You must realize, before he was running away. If mind has impurities, then as if God runs away from you. Go to a temple, he was there, but the moment he sees you there, he runs away. And you find yourself in the temple with the same mind, with the same illusions. In the temple, you are looking at others, hating them, or not hating them, or entering into a gossip group, and so forth. So God has run away. On the other hand, if your mind becomes pure, which is your goal, God runs after you. You are not aware. Is God with me? Am I enlightened? You are not aware of that. Shines. Your mind becomes transparent. You need to understand, how does God run away? And how can he be trapped? A lake becomes muddy. The sun has run away from it. Remove the mud. The lake doesn't have to invite the sun. The sun is already there. The moment it is quiet, the moment it is clear.
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He says, oh mother, who is this Mahadeva that you are talking about? Who is this Mahadeva? And how can I gratify him? How can I gratify him? And where does he reside? How may he be seen? How can he be seen? And with what he becomes pleased, oh mother? And Sharva Rupo, what is his form? The divine form of Lord Shiva is beautifully described in the Upanishads. We'll be seeing that. So what is the form of Mahadeva? And how may one succeed? How may I succeed in obtaining the knowledge of him? So and then Ambovacha, Upamanyu Maharshi's mother, Vyagrapada Maharshi's wife, replies, Ambovacha duvinyeyo Mahadevo duradaro durantakaha.

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1: 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So, and they cannot seize him. Only by bhakti he could be understood. Shraddha, bhakti, dhyana, yoga, davaihi. Only by having unflinching faith, shraddha, and by devotion, unflinching devotion to his lotus feet and Parashakti's lotus feet, and then dhyana, by meditating on his divine form in the heart and applying the basma. Basmadharana sampanno mamabhuto mama bhakto bhavishyati. My bhakta will never cast away the basma, as Mahadeva says in Brihadjabala Upanishad. So only by these things one can understand Mahadeva, only by bhakti, and people of unclean souls cannot understand him. Ho kohi tatvena, because she answers the Upamanyu Maharshi's questions one by one. We are going to see that. Kohi tatvena tadveda ishasya charitam shubham कृतवान्यानि रूपानि देवदेवः पुरा किल. सो देर आर मेनी मेनी प्लेसेस दट ही देर आर ही पर्वेड्स एवरीथिंग. सो बिकॉज ही उपमन्यु महर्षि आस्क्स वेर डस ही रिसाइड. सो टू दैट उपमन्यु महर्षि मदर रिप्लाइज देर आर मेनी फॉर्म्स एंड ही रिसाइड्स इन मेनी मेनी प्लेसेस ओ चाइल्ड. लिंग पुराण देर इज अ प्लेस वेर वेन देवतास डू द स्तुति फॉर शरभेश्वर. They say that the people who have read the Vedas and Upanishads, they say there are two forms for Lord Shiva. Gorapyanya, Shivapyanya. There is fierce form and also there is a Saumya Rupa. There is a Raudra Rupa and Saumya Rupa of Mahadeva. That is what people will come to the conclusion after reading the Vedas and Upanishads. That's why Yate Rudra Shiva Tanura Ghora Papakashini, Rudram says. Aghora.

And then the mother continues, "Oh dear Upamanyu Maharshi, oh dear Upamanyu," because for us he is Upamanyu Maharshi, for her he is just Upamanyu. So, "Oh dear Upamanyu, Mahadeva takes the forms of every person in the entire universe that you see. He pervades everybody." And that's why she gives a big list. So just like Rudram says, we are going to see that. So she gives a big list, like 25 verses talking. Mahadeva pervades everything that you see. He is present within Brahma, he is present within Vishnu, he is present within Indra, and he is present within the Rudras and Adityas. This is where very important point to be noted. The 11 Rudras are completely differentiated from Maheshwara. So the 11 Rudras appear sometimes from the forehead of Brahma and sometimes from the forehead of Narayana. They are the partial manifestation, partial amshas of that Samba Shiva, but they are not. Purnam is always Mahadeva. Mahadeva is the creator of Brahma, Narayana and Rudra. And there are places where, if you see, Daksha, once in the Daksha Yajnam, he did not invite Maha, Parashakti and Paramashiva. So Dadichi Maharshi comes to the Daksha Yajna and he says, "Oh, I do not see Maheshwara. I do not see Maheshwara here. I see Brahma, Saraswati, Lakshmi, Vishnu, all the Devas, Indra, everybody. But I don't see Parashakti and Paramashiva, who is the essence of the Yajna. Avo Rajanamadvarasya Rudragam Hotaragam Satyajagam Rodasyoho Agnim Puratanagitno Rachitta Hiranyarupa Mavasekranudvam." That golden Purusha who is described as Raja, the king of the Yajnas, you have not invited him. What is the use of conducting this Yajna, O foolish Daksha? And Daksha says, "You see the 11 Rudras here who have the Chandra on the coronet, on their head, and they have a Trishul. I have invited these 11 Rudras, but I don't know who. I'm not sure of who you are talking about. I'm not sure of the Maheshwara that you're talking about." So this is out of arrogance that Daksha says. So here, the point to be noted is the 11 Rudras are different from Maheshwara. And another place I was reading in Vamana Puranam, the 11 Rudras along with Brahma and Vishnu participate in the Kalyanam, that is the marriage of Parvati and Parameshwara. So it says the 11 Rudras, some people come to the conclusion that the 11 Rudras are actually Lord Shiva. No, not at all. They are completely different from Purna Maheshwara, who is completely full in qualities, attributes and characteristics. Tejo yatte rupam kalyanatamam, Ishavasya Upanishad 16th verse describes. So if you say the 11 Rudras are Lord Shiva, then the 11 Rudras are described as being participating in the marriage of Parvati and Parameshwara. So who is the Parameshwara who is getting married to Parvati? So that question comes. So every place I have also given a video, difference between Kala Rudra and Paramashiva, in my channel, which is an 8-minute video, which talks about who Kala Rudra is and who Paramashiva is. And sometimes Paramashiva is also referred to as Rudra, because the meaning of Rudra is the one who removes all the sorrows. Namo bhavayacha rudrayacha. But Kala Rudra is different from the 11 Rudras are different from Paramashiva. And there is not a place where Lord Shiva is not there. That's where she says, she continues, "He is present in Brahma, Vishnu, the 11 Rudras, 12 Adityas, Ashwini Kumaras, Vishvedevas, 8 Vasus. He is present in the Bhutas, Pretas and Pishachas, oh my dear son. He is also present in all the aquatic animals." And she gives the list of all the aquatic animals. And she also gives all the reptiles and mammals. She lists all the reptiles and mammals, and she lists all the, she gives the list of all the kind of beings, the Gandharvas and Kuberas, and there is not a place he is not present. Sarvovai Rudraha. Sarva Vyapi Sa Bhagavan Stasmat Sarvagatak Shivaha. Shivetashvatar Upanishad. Sarva Vyapi, he is pervading. He is all pervading. Tasmat Sarvagatak, he is present everywhere. Who is that personality? Shivaha, Mahadeva. Shvetashvatara Upanishad, Shvetashvatara Maharshi says that. And he assumes everything she says. He assumes the forms of tortoises and fishes and conches and lions. He is also present in the lion and deer, and he is also Sharaba. He is present in it. So this describes, because where is he present? That was the question that was posted by Upamanyu Maharshi. And she replies saying he is present in everything. That's where she gives a big list. A very beautiful 25 verses. Very similar to what we see in Rudram. Prakshebhyo harikeshebhyak pashunam pataye namo namo. Who is present in the trees?
ककुबाय निषंगिने सेनानां पतये नमो नमो. He is the lord of thieves. He is the lord of dacoits. See how Rudram describes. He is the lord of dacoits. Rudra Pashupati Nayanar, when he had the realization, when someone came to his house and stole something, if we would have been in that place, we would have cursed that person. Or we would have chased that person with a stick. But Rudra Pashupati Nayanar felt, oh, Mahadeva himself has come to my house and stole something. How fortunate I am. And then he started chanting Rudram. Because Kakubaya nishangine senanam pataye namo namo nishangina ishudimate taskaranam pataye namo namo vanchate parivanchate sthayunam pataye namo namo vanchate parivanchate. He is the lord of the dacoits. That's who it describes. Ayachadhyo visrijadhyascha vo namo namo syabhyo vidyadhyascha vo namo namo asine vyakshayane vyascha vo namo namo. He who is sitting, Mahadeva is also present in someone who is sitting and someone who is standing. Swapadhyo jagridhyascha vo namo namo. Who is also present, one who is awake and one who is sleeping. Mahadeva is also present within him. Stishtadhyo davadhyascha vo namo namo. Who is standing and also who is running. Mahadeva is present in that personality also. Sabhavyak sabhapatidhyascha vo namo namo. Who is also present in the audience. And also who is present within the speaker as the Antaratma. Ganebhyo Ganapatibhyaschavo namo namo. Virupebhyo Vishwarupebhyaschavo namo namo. Is present as everyone in this entire universe. Sarvo vai Rudraha, Purusho vai Rudraha. Mahadhyahakshulla, and also he is the lord of opposites. Mahadhyahakshullakebhyaschavo namo namo. Mahadhyaha means who is a great soul. Kshullakebhyaha means who is a weak being. He who is the strong person, he who is the weak person. Rudram says that for Lord Shiva. Ratebhyo ratapatibhyascha vo namo namo. Who is the chariot and who is the leader of the chariot. Rasvaya chavamanaya chanamo brihate chavarshiyase chanamo. Rasvaya cha means he who is the smallest of the smallest, the tiniest, the tiniest of the tiniest. And brihate, he is the greatest of the greatest. Prashasitaram sarvesham aniyamsam anorapi rukmabam swapnadigamyam vidyartam purusham param. Manusmriti, Manu says, 12th chapter, 122nd verse. Surrender to that personality who is golden and also who is the smaller than the smallest and the larger than the largest. Rukmabam, that point to be noted. Rukma, we are going to see how Lord Shiva is described as golden in the Upanishads. After describing Purvajayacha Parajayacha, he was before everybody. He was before Brahma and Narayana. And Madhyamayacha Pakalpayacha. Tam Adi Madhya Anta Vihinamekam Vibhum Chidananda Rupam Arupam Adbhutam Kaivalya Upanishad. He is present in the beginning, middle and end of all the living entities. Oh my child, Upamanyu. Agrevadayacha Durevadayacha. So like that she describes. He is present in everything. And also he is present in the Devas and Danavas, Yakshas, Kuberas, everywhere. And then she comes to the unique form of Lord Shiva. Because that was the question posted by, she answers the questions one by one. Where is he present? There is not a place where Mahadeva is not present, oh my dear child. That's why she gives a big list, this big list. And then some people say that Shunya, right? The Buddhists say Shunya. The Shunya is also identified as Lord Shiva. And whatever you describe as Brahma Jyoti, Mayavadis or Advaitis describe as Brahma Jyoti, that is also the effulgence coming out of the body of Lord Shiva. 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He is identified as someone who has the ashes all over his body. And he is also described as camphor white in color. Camphor white, Shuddha Spatika Sankasha. And he has the Chandrartha Krita Bhushanaha. He has the half moon on his forehead. Oh my dear child. He is also described as three-eyed. And every mantra
in the Vedas describe him only. There's also a beautiful place in the Rudram which says, O Mahadeva, everything in the Vedas glorify you, and also everything at the end of the Vedas, Vedanta, which is the Upanishads, also glorify you only. There is nothing that doesn't glorify you. And he is the creator, maintainer and destroyer of everything, and also he is the concealer and also the ultimate liberator. He is the soul of all creatures. So that's where she describes the unique form. What is the form of Mahadeva? That's the question posted. Next question posted by Upamanyu Maharshi. For that she replies. And we are going to see some unique references in the Shastras that describe the form of Lord Shiva. Kaivalya Upanishad. Uma Sahayam Parameshwaram Prabham Trilochanam Neelakantam Prashantam Yatva Munurgachati Bhutayonam Samasta Sakshyam Tamasak Parastha. The one who is eternally with Parashakti and who is described as Neelakanta, who is blue-throated. And then Trilochanam, who is three-eyed. Parameshwara, who is the Supreme Lord. The form of Mahadeva is beautifully described. And then Mahanarayana Upanishad. Namo Hiranyabhagave Hiranyavarnaya Hiranyarupaya Hiranyapataye Mbikapataya Umapataye Pashupataye Namo Namaha. Who is golden in complexion, whose hands are gold, who is the Lord of gold, and also who is Umapati and Ambikapati. Uma, Ambika, Himavadgiri, Kanyaka. All these very specific names refer to Parashakti. Soma. Shiva plus Uma is Soma. Those things. And then Ritakam Satyam Param Brahma Purusham Krishna Pingalam Murdvaretam Virupaksham Vishvarupam Namamyaham. Param Brahma, who is the Supreme Absolute Truth, who is three-eyed. Virupaksham Vishvarupa, who is present everywhere. Krishna Pingalam, very very specific epithet used for Lord Shiva in the way Upanishads and also in the Puranas. So Krishna refers to Parashakti. She is dark in complexion. Pingala refers to Paramashiva. Shvetashvatara Upanishad. Eko Rudro na Dvitiyaya, he is one without a second. And also, Taitriya Samhita, Eshate Rudrabhagas Tanjushasva, Tenavasena, Paro Mujavatoti, Havyavatadanva, Pinaka Hastaha, Krittivasaha. Krittivasa means the one who is covered with the skin. So there are stories where Vyagracharmam Bharadara, one who has the tiger skin for his garment, and also lion skin, that is a man lion skin, Narasimha skin for his garment, and then the deer skin for his garment, and also the elephant skin for his garment. So we can interpret in whatever way we want, because Krittivasaha generally means covered with the skin. And Narasimha Krittivasana, Linga Puranam says that, 117th verse, where actually he has the skin of Narasimha. And Shiva Sankalpa Upanishad says, Kailasa Shikarabhasa Himavadgiri Kanyakaha Neelakantam Trinetram Chatanme Mana Shiva Sankalpamasto. Very similar attributes. He is always with the daughter of the mountains, present in Kailasha, who is Neelakanta, on account of drinking the poison and saving the entire universe, and along with Brahma and Vishnu, he drank the poison and his throat became blue. Neelakantam Trinetram, he is three-eyed. Taitriya Upanishad. Saya Esho Antarakhrataya Akashaha Hiranmaya Purushaha. He is described as golden. Kena Upanishad. Umam Haimavati. Mahadevi Parashakti is also described as golden. Mundaka Upanishad. Hiranmaye Parekoshe. Hiranya is used. Isha Upanishad. Ishavasya Upanishad. It says Hiranmayena Patrena. He is golden. Chandogya Upanishad. Apranasvat Sarva Eva Suvarnaha. Everything is golden. And Manusmriti. Bhasmajabala. Dhyatva Sambam Mam Eva Vrishabarudam Hiranyabahum Hiranyavarnam. One should meditate on me along with Parashakti, who is Hiranya. Mahadeva himself identifies himself as Hiranya, golden. And no other personality you can see actually is described as golden in the Shastras. Brahma is red and Vishnu is dark, black in color. Actually, it is described that on account of the Halahala poison, everything was destroyed, including Vaikuntha and also Brahmaloka. The Vaikuntha Vasis were suffering because of the Halahala poison. Vishnu turned black on account of that. That's what the Shastras say. Matsya Puranam, 250th chapter. Brahmanda Puranam, 25th chapter. Vayu Puranam, 54th chapter. And Kashikandam, Vyasa also says, Krishna Tamapa Vishnuhu. Krishna Tamapa Vishnuhu. Vishnu turned black on

0: you need to concentrate on. That's what she says. And then he knows the desires of any all his worshippers. Whoever is worshipping him with a desire, he knows, because he is present in the heart of all the living entities. And then arupasya adya rupasya atirupadya rupinaha anadyantam ajastyantam vetsyate kosya tattvatah. Who can truly understand the limits of Mahadeva? Here the divine form, when Mahadeva appeared as an Agni Stambha to crush the Ahankara, ego of Brahma and Vishnu. So who is formless? That's where she says. But he is beyond all the material form. Sometimes you see the Upanishads describe Mahadeva as Arupam and Vibhum. Chidanandarupam, Arupam. Vibhum, Chidanandarupam, Arupam, Adbhutam. Kaivalya Upanishad itself uses the word Vibhum and Arupam. So Vibhu means infinite. One who doesn't. But that Anantatva is described as an attribute of the formed Maheshwara. Because the form of Lord Shiva is also described in the Upanishads. We saw that just now. And also he has that formlessness attribute. He has that Anantatva. Anantatva means infiniteness. So infiniteness is an attribute of that formed Maheshwara. Satyam Jnanam Anantam Brahma. Satyatvam, Jnanatvam and Anantatvam are his attributes and characteristics. So formless means he doesn't, that doesn't mean that he has a form. That doesn't mean he doesn't have a form. You know, so like, so he's beyond all the material form. Shrikanta Aradhya beautifully brings this in his Brahma Sutra Bhashyam, that his form is not like our form. Like we are bound by birth, old age, disease and death. But his form is divine and spiritual, completely beyond all the modes of material nature. It's not like the forms of Brahma and Vishnu. So he transcends all the material forms. And we also saw only after, in the Bhasma Bhaksha Leela, when Vishnu decorates his body with a sacred ash, he had to actually meditate on the divine form of Mahadeva after, and then his knowledge attained completeness. And that's how he attained complete knowledge. Because when Vishnu meditated on a jyoti in his heart, Mahadeva said, "Your knowledge is incomplete." And then he meditated on the form of Lord Shiva, then his knowledge became complete. And that's why you see, because of his all-pervasiveness, that's why some Upanishads describe him as Vibhum and Arupam. But we have to understand that properly. And who is the cause of all actions? Anadhyantam, Ajasyantam, Ajaha, Ajayamano Bahudha Vijayate. He is birthless. He doesn't have birth. He appears and disappears. He doesn't have Brahma, Vishnu, Indra, Munayor, Janma, Mrityu, Jaraditaha. Parvati Mata says, I don't want to get married to people like Brahma, Vishnu and Indra who are bound by birth, old age, disease and death. Whereas I want to get married to the person who is eternal, who is Shashvata, who is beyond birth and death, who is birthless, who is beyond the three modes of material nature. And that is my dear Parameshwara alone. Parvati Mata says in Matsya Puranam, 154th chapter, 178th verse. And then Mother continues, Upamanyu Maharshi's mother continues, Tad bhaktas tad gato nityam tan nishtas tat parayanaha bhajaputra mahadevam tatak prapsyasi chepsitam. And then just devote yourself to him, O my dear child. Don't look at anything. Shiva eko dyeyaha, Atharvashika Upanishad says. Shiva eko dyeyaha, just casting aside everything, meditate on him alone in the heart. And then Jananyas Tadvachak Shrutva. Jananya, Janani means mother. Jagajananyai Jagate Kapitre Namashivayai cha Namashivaya. 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Jagat Pita is Parameshwara. Ardhanarishvara Stotram beautifully sings. But here the Janani, that is Upamanyu Maharshi's mother, he addresses her as Janani, and that Janani has given this knowledge to me. So Jananyas Tadvachak Shrutva. Shrutva, after hearing the words of my mother, O Krishna, Tada Prabhriti Shatruhan Mama Bhaktir Mahadeve Naishtiki Samapadyata. I started engaging in devotion to Mahadeva, having nothing else in my mind. Casting aside everything, just I completely devoted to Mahadeva. And then I applied myself practicing austere penances in order to gratify Lord Shiva.
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0: 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Philosophical discourses and Periyapuranam lectures in Tamil will be broadcast on Shiva Tattvam. Programs in languages other than Tamil will be broadcast on Shaiva Lahari. As a result of these changes, there will be some adjustments to program timings. We trust that you will kindly accept these schedule changes with understanding and patience. We also request you to encourage your relatives and friends to listen to and benefit from our radio services. ஓம் நம சிவாய்.
1: 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So, by looking at Yama, the person who just by looking at the Kama, the deity of desire, burnt him. So, Dakshinamurti deity, he looks towards south so that this death, the god of death, he will be just killed by the Visham. That is why Dakshinamurti is accepted to be the Prathama Guru. The first Guru. In the lineage of Gurus, the first Guru is Dakshinamurti. From Dakshinamurti, the tradition starts. Dakshinamurti is a form of Ishvara, Shiva. Now, Dakshinamurti. Second Dakshinamurti is south-faced. The real meaning is, Dakshina means knowledge, Jnanam. So, Murti means Swarupam, nature. Whose nature is knowledge itself, that is Dakshinamurti. So, this Dakshinamurti, what kind of Dakshinamurti he is? Mauna Vyakhya. Mauna Vyakhya. Dakshinamurti is one who just spoke. The Vyakhya means to give, to deliver talks, to command. What did he comment? Mauna Vyakhya. In Mauna. Mauna Vyakhya, they will translate it as in Mauna. He just gave eloquent speech in Mauna. He was giving his lecture in Mauna. And they will support that with Karagalita Chinmudrama Ananda Rupam. And how can a person teach in Mauna? This, just this Chinmudra. Chinmudra is leaving the three fingers holding on to the thumb and the second finger. That is Chinmudra. The three fingers is Triputi, all the treaties in the world. And Jiva is the second finger and Brahman is the thumb. So holding on to the Jiva, the yoga of Jiva and Brahman. Brahmatnaika. Brahma and Atma are not different thing. That is Dakshinamurti. So he gave, he didn't speak. Just by signal he has taught all the four disciples. This is how they support. Ekavakyata they make. పీపుల్ డూ ఏకవాక్యత. సపోర్టింగ్ టు సే మౌన వ్యాఖ్య మీన్స్ సైలెంట్ స్పీచ్ దే సపోర్ట్ ఇట్ విత్ చిన్ముద్రం. హీ జస్ట్ షోడ్ హిస్ వెన్ వై ఈస్ దట్ నీడర్ ఆల్సో. ఇఫ్ God, Lord, Dakshinamurti himself needs to show something. Why does he needs to, what is the need of showing a symbol also? Just the vision is enough. Just by look he can give knowledge. Then why is he, if he need not speak, then why is the need of showing him some signals, symbols? So you should have to understand the true meaning. What it is mauna vyakhya. Vyakhya means commentary. Commentary on mauna. Mauna is shantam shivam advaitam. Mauna is a non-dual state. Because when does speech, when did you start speaking? You start speaking when you have another person. When two people speak, normally it is about third person. So, invariably it happens. So, speech invariably requires a second person. So, he is teaching that non-dual self, anyan vachan vimunchata amrtasya esha setuhu. Shruti also says it. Anyan vachan vimunchata. Give up other talks. Amrtasya esha setuhu, for this amrta, this eternal life, for this knowledge of self, this is the path, this is the bridge, setuhu. So, he is teaching, mauna vyakhya means he is teaching, he is commenting upon the mauna. Mananat munihi, mauna is one who has maintained the state of munitva. అథ మౌని. బృహదానికి ఉపనిషత్తు ఆల్సో సేస్ పాండిత్యం చ బాల్యం చ నిర్విద్య అథ మౌని. మౌన ముని హీ షుడ్ హావ్ టు ఆఫ్టర్ గివింగ్ అప్ ది 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to anything. So giving up, being established in the self is mauna munihi. So mauna vyakhya, he is commenting upon the state of self. The state of self means self. He is commenting upon self, which is shantam, peaceful, maunam. ప్రకటిత పరబ్రహ్మతత్వం. త్రూ దట్ హీస్ ప్రకటిత పరబ్రహ్మతత్వం. హీస్ ఎక్స్ప్లెయినింగ్, హీస్ షోయింగ్ యూ, హీస్ గివింగ్ యూ ద నాలెడ్జ్ ఆఫ్ పరబ్రహ్మతత్వం, ద ట్రూ సెల్ఫ్. బై కమెంటింగ్ అపాన్ మౌన, సీ వాట్ ఈస్ ది నీడ్ ఆఫ్ కమెంటింగ్ అపాన్ మౌన. టాకింగ్ అబౌట్ మౌన ఇన్ పేజెస్, పీపుల్ డూ మౌన. దే సే ఐఎమ్ ఇన్ మౌన. They'll say, I am in mauna. Some people say that. And others, they'll say, no. They'll dance all the, they'll show all the signals and write pages. This I wrote when I was in mauna. They'll show that also. Mauna is a thoughtless state. That is called as, see, these are all jada mauna. This practice of mauna, that's all. The mauna is parakashta, kashta mauna they say, the parakashta, the ultimate state of mauna is not even thoughts should arise. Because words come because of thoughts. Words are preceded by thoughts. Jnana Ichha Pravritti, we already saw, we have seen it many times. Jnana Ichha Pravritti, this is the order. First you have the knowledge of what you want to speak and the desire to speak, then Pravritti you speak. So, para brahma tattvam, this Dakshinamurti, this knowledge swarupa, this knowledge, this person who is of nature of knowledge, he gave an eloquent speech on mauna, explaining the self, giving the knowledge of self. Yuvanam, and how old is he? Yuvanam, He is in the Yuva age, youth. Yuva means youth. He is in the at the age of youth. And Varshishtham, Varshishtha, Yuvanam, Varshishtha Yuvanam. At the peak of pinnacle of youth. Varshishtha, Shrestha Yuvanam. Or he is Yuva and he is great. Yuvanam, Varshishtha Yuvanam. If you take this Varshishtha to Yuvanam, then you can understand it as a Varshishtha Yuvanam. He is a great youth. Meaning he is knowledgeable, because what is what? See, there are three types of elderliness we respect. First is old age because of age. Second is because of tapas. Third is because of knowledge. Vayovruddha, tapovruddha, jnanavruddha. Three states of elderliness. Each one is greater than the previous one. Vayovruddha, then vayovruddha, tapovruddha is greater. Then tapovruddha, jnanavruddha is greater. Jnanavruddha is the greatest. So, Varshishtha Yuvanam, he is the greatest. Though he is young, because of knowledge, he is elderly. He is respected. Varshishtha means the person who is respected. Varshishthante, Varshishthante. You and now understand. See, Yuvanam, he is youth. Okay. Now, Varshishthante, Varshishthan means people who are respectable. The Sanakadi Rishis who have come as a disciple, they are respectable. Vasat Rishiganihi, they are Rishiganihi, they are staying there. Vasat, they are close to him. Varshishthante. Varshishtan te vasat rishiganehi. Te rishiganehi vasat. Like that you can understand. This is one meaning. The rishi, the group of rishis, they are staying close to him. Who are greater. These rishis are greater. They are respected. They are staying close to him. This is one meaning. Varshishta. Now separate Varshishta. And ante you add it with vasat, ante vasat rishiganehi. The great rishi is Varshishtha Rishiganehi. Again, Varshishthan Rishiganehi. Now, Varshishtha Rishiganehi, this Varshishtha Rishiganehi, this great rishi is, the group of rishis, ante vasat, they have, ante vasi means brahmachari. They have taken to the brahmacharya, staying with the guru. Ante vasi means one who stays with the guru, disciple. Brahmachari. Ante vasat. Avrutam brahmanishthaihi. For what are they staying close to him? Because upani shad. Shadulr is the root word. With it upa and ni is added. So, ni nitaram upa samipe. So, want to go closer to that self, to go closer to that guru who teaches the self. So, avrutam brahmanishthaihi, rishiganaihi brahmanishthaihi avrutam. They are practicing by learning about the knowledge of self, they are established in the self. Brahmanishthaihi, those rishi group hearing to this eloquent speech on Mauna about the Brahman, on the Brahman, they are established in the self without any trouble. So, avrutam brahmanishthai gavishriganehi brahmanishamanakaranya. Like that you can take. Avrutam brahmanishthaihi. And where have they come? Acharyendram. Acharya Indram. Sa gurumeva vigacheta shrotriyam brahmanishtam. Shruti says, that person who has the desire for knowledge, he should have to approach a guru only. He should not try to understand things by his own, on his own. So, Acharya Indram, these people, these Rishiganas, the great Rishis, they who want to be established in the truth, in the self, they go to this Acharya Indram. Acharya Indram. Indra in Acharya. Indra means Ishvara, the highest Lord. See, Indra is the deity of Vedas. Indra is the Lord deity, which is sung about in Vedas many a time, in many places. So, the predominant deity of Veda, Acharya Indram, Acharya Deshikendram, they call Deshikendram, Acharya Indram, the topmost Acharya. Karakalita Chinmudram Ananda Rupam. And how is he sitting? This Acharyendra, he is sitting in Chinmudra, Karakalita. In his hands, he is holding on to this Chinmudra. And Ananda Rupam, he is of the form of bliss. Because Mudita Vadanam, it is seen. How do you know he is blissful? It is whatever is inside is expressed externally. Whatever internal is expressed external. You can see whatever is inside on the face, they say. So, Ananda Rupam is understood by Mudita Vadanam. Mudita Vadanam means laughing face, smiling face. He is smiling. Swatma. Why is he smiling? People smile to ridicule, to it's kind of laugh. Subdued laugh. They are smiling at people. It's not a smiling at others. It is smile. This smile is because he is established in the self. Swatma Ramam. He is experiencing the self by himself, in himself, through himself. Swatma, Swatma Ramam. A person who is established in the self. And that to that Dakshinamurti I salute. Dakshinamurti mide. 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Vata vitapi samipe. Under the banyan tree, close to the banyan tree. Where close to the banyan tree? On the trunk, on the branch. Where? Bhumi bhage, closer to the earth. He is sitting. Nishannam. He is seated on the pedestal which is closer to the earth. Sakala muni jananam. Jnana dataram arat jnana dataram. And what kind of the function he is doing there, sitting there in the under the banyan tree? Sakala muni jananam, for all these people who are great munis, for those great munis, jnana dataram, he is giving the knowledge. He is giving the knowledge. What kind of knowledge? When will see? You post a letter. It takes a long time to reach you. Sometimes they don't reach you. So, how is this knowledge? And some message, when you speak, they say, I misunderstood you. You are misquoted. These kind of expressions are there. So, see, this knowledge he gives. When will these people receive? Immediately. Jnana dataram arat, arat upakarakam, sannipatya upakarakam, visa in the Purvimamsa. So, arat, immediately he gives the knowledge. Tribhuvanam guru misham, and who is he who gives this knowledge? Tribhuvana guru isham, tribhuvana gurum, trilokyanatham. He is the lord of all the three worlds. Gurum, and he is the teacher of all the three worlds. Tribhuvana Gurum Isham, that Lord who is the teacher who is the perceptor of all the three worlds, that Dakshinamurti, Dakshinamurti Devam, that Dakshinamurti Lord, who is capable of cutting the, who is capable of cutting the Janana Marana Dukham, the sorrow of birth and death. Cheda Daksham means felling, Cheda means to fell, to cut. Daksham means an expert. Who is an expert in cutting the Janana Marana Dukham, the sorrow of birth and death, the cycle of birth and death. To that Dakshinamurti Devam, I salute, Namami, I salute that Dakshinamurti Devam.
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0: Om Namah Shivaya. Dear listeners of Shaivam.org, the next program is Spiritual Discourse. In this, you are about to listen Kawai Hindu Lectures. The titles are Appreciation, Fixing Problems, Deeper Perspectives and Realization, presented by Sri Shivaya Bodhinatha Velayatha Swami. Thank you. Om Namah Shivaya.
3: So I thought I'd talk this morning a little bit about appreciation. We've been getting some copies of emails coming from members abroad, going to the members of the Wailua Mission, verbalizing their appreciation for all the hospitality they received during their stay here for 1 or 2 weeks or more during our recent event. And it's wonderful to see that, because appreciation is something we often feel, but don't often enough express. Somehow it's just not that common, not in our social norm to spend a lot of time verbalizing our appreciation for what others have done for us. So quite often other people really don't know and feel the benefit of what we feel on the inside toward them. We haven't told them, so they don't get that. But it's important. It's in a very important part of life. And I have a story to tell about a bird. This is a true story. We eat lunch in the courtyard, seated on the ground, and we used to serve right out on the top of the counter, so we'd have all the serving dishes there. And one spring season, there was a bird. I imagine the bird had young. So the bird would come. It figured out when the food was out. So the bird would come every day at the same time, fly down, grab a little food, go away, come back a second time, grab a little food, and fly away. So we began noticing that this was happening every day. So we started putting out different little piles of food so it was easier, so the bird didn't have to go into our serving dish. And so we put out a little pile of food on the counter, and the bird would fly down, grab the food, and go away. Then we realized the bird liked tofu. So we made sure whenever we had tofu, you know, we put tofu in the pile, and the bird would come down, grab the tofu, and fly away. And then come back again, grab the food, and fly away. So one day the bird did that, and then came back a third time and sang the most beautiful song. Went on and on with this beautiful song. It was like expressing appreciation. Didn't have to come back and sing to us. You know, I mean, there wasn't any food. Didn't want food. Just on its own accord, came back and sat where it usually did on top of the water faucet and sang this beautiful song of appreciation. At least how that's how it registered to me. And so it just, whenever I think of appreciation, I think of that bird, you know. And it struck me that appreciation is such a beautiful expression of culture. And it's also important It's an important balance in life, because life has its ups and downs. And when we're up, we're fine, but when we're down, we're not. And when we're down, we can get discouraged and depressed and wonder how other people feel about us, and you know, go through moods and emotions. And one of the factors which helps us pull out of that is if we have been appreciated. You know, if we feel others appreciate us, it's easier to pull ourselves out of those moods. But if we don't feel appreciated, if we kind of feel isolated by ourselves, then it can be hard to pull out of such a state of mind. So appreciation helps everyone keep up, keep buoyant, and handle the difficulties in life a little easier. Appreciation also relates to the idea of training someone or correcting someone. We're all in situations where that manifests. Most common situation, of course, is parents and children. Parents are responsible for training the children. But in the workplace, we may be a supervisor, we may have certain responsibilities for others under us, and then we're in the same situation of training others. Of course, a teacher in a classroom is in a situation similar to a parent. There's obviously training going on. We're molding the minds of a younger generation. In the monastery, we have structures, kulam structures, whereby the head of the kulam is responsible for training the individuals in the kulam. And sometimes we even have subgroups in the kulam, where there's an individual who's the most experienced, responsible for training others. So this idea of appreciation carries over into all training situations. Parent-child, teacher-student, supervisor, supervised, Dalivar, member of the kulam, applies to a guru, applies to any teacher, like a music teacher, a dance teacher, that we need to balance praise and blame. We have to balance praise and blame. What does that mean? It means we need to verbalize the good qualities, the successes toward our children. Praise them when things go well. Tell them how wonderful they are. Tell them we love them. We need to praise our students. For a supervisor, we need to praise those who are supervised when they do things well and encourage them. Show them we care. Dalivar praises a member of the kulams when they do things well. And then because the majority of impressions that have gone into the mind are one of praise, one that everything is going well, one that we're loved, when there's a need to correct, and that's verbalized, it's taken well. Because the majority of impressions that we have between the two parties is one of praise, one of love, one of kindness. So a impression of correction for doing something wrong isn't a devastation, because that's not the majority of impressions. But if we don't hit the right balance, you can see what happens. The mind gets filled up with too much correction, and then it doesn't find the right balance. Correction goes in upon other correction and doesn't produce the desired result. The behavior doesn't change. It's just one more correction going in among too many corrections. So the idea of a correction isn't to tell someone they're bad or wrong. The idea is to change behavior, right? We want to change someone's behavior. Their behavior isn't right for some reason. It can be improved upon. So in order to motivate the person through correction, it has to go into a mind that's filled with praise. Even a teacher, like a dance teacher. If a dance teacher only gives correction, eventually the student will give up. You know, say, this is impossible. I can't seem to do anything right. Has to find the right balance so that there's enough praise so that the correction is taken in a way that the person is motivated to change behavior. Otherwise, the person just gets discouraged and doesn't even try and change the behavior. Once, a long time ago, really that drove me from one part of California to the other. We had a retreat center in Northern California, and so peaceful, you know, just out in nature, quiet and beautiful. And you just go there and you feel happy and peaceful. So that's where I was, feeling happy and peaceful in this beautiful retreat center. And then Gurudeva drove me down to our center in San Francisco. And there were some personal problems among some people that were being discussed in a rather open way. And it was a bit upsetting to go from this beautiful, peaceful place into this situation where you're involved in sorting out personal problems. And of course, my first response was, well, gee, let's get back to this peaceful place, you know. Let's drive back to Northern California. And of course, I just thought it, you know, I didn't say anything. And Gurudeva said, well, peaceful places are nice, but, you know, it's you have to learn how to handle problems and be able to find peace in a situation that has problems in it. It's easy to find peace when there aren't any problems anywhere, when you're out in nature in a beautiful place. But you have to learn to control the mind and control the emotions so that when you're in a situation which does have problems, you can still be peaceful. So I never forgot that. You know, that was a very interesting lesson and helped give me a new perspective on problems. So our normal perspective is that we want to live and not encounter any problems, right? I mean, that's the goal. Let's just go along. Everything will be totally smooth, problem-free. That's bliss. That's what we're trying for. Well, believe it or not, we don't necessarily make spiritual progress in that situation because we're not changing our behavior. We're not seeing the areas in which we can improve ourselves. We're just going along, remaining the same. So it seems great. It's problem-free, but we're not trying to just remain the same, right? All of us are here because we want to change. We want to improve ourselves, unfold more spiritually. So to change, to unfold more spiritually, part of the process involves problems or improving our behavior. Gurudeva defined problems for me once. He says, problems are not problems. They are a repetition of the past that needs to be adjusted. Read that one again. Huh? Problems are not problems. They are a repetition of the past that needs to be adjusted. So what does that mean? It means we're creatures of habit. Both subconsciously, meaning we have certain habits like driving a car, you know, we do things the same. It's the nature of the mind to learn how to do something and then repeat it. We're creatures of habit. Plus, it's the nature of karma. We recreate similar situations for ourselves. We keep recreating a similar situation. We create it when we're young. We create it middle age. We create it when we're old. We keep facing the same situations, getting ourselves into the same difficulties. Why is that? Because we haven't figured out the lesson from the behavior. We haven't seen how we can change the behavior. For example, some men, when they face problems in the office, how do they solve the problems? By drinking more alcohol, a common solution. You know, that seems to solve the problem because you forget about the problem. Forgetting about a problem isn't really solving it. So it's a common behavior pattern. You face a problem in the office, therefore you drink a little too much, and that's your way of solving the problem. So that behavior continues until you change it. So sometimes it requires someone else to help you change it. You don't really see it objectively enough. That's the advantage of a guru. He can help you see. You know, he can help you hold the mirror up to your own behavior at a time you don't want to hold it up. You don't want to recognize this problem because you lose face. You lose some ego sense to admit that you're not as perfect as you thought you were. So, but seeing the problem, admitting the problem, and changing the behavior is the goal. So if we change the behavior, then we won't be repeating the past. We won't be repeating the past. So problems are good. Children misbehave. It's natural. It's good. It's not a problem in the sense of something that shouldn't happen. It's an opportunity for them to change their behavior with help. It's an opportunity to stop repeating the past. So it's a different look at problems, huh? That we're not trying to avoid problems. We're also not trying to create unnecessary problems. But if a problem happens naturally, and we're involved in it, it's wonderful. Because it gives us an opportunity to hold up a mirror to ourselves, to our behavior, or ask someone else for help, to see our behavior and see what it is that we're repeating that needs to be adjusted. Problems are not problems. They are a repetition of the past that needs to be adjusted. Another aspect of problems is to accept that. Morning. These are our silpies. 7 stone carvers assembling our Yerevan temple. Whatever happens when a problem comes up, whatever happens is in our karma. Nothing can happen to us. It's not in our karma. There's an interesting incident when the plane hit the Pentagon. They miscounted the number of people dead because one of the people that is normally in the office was in the plane and hit the Pentagon. So they counted him twice. You know, he even though he wasn't in the office, he still died as if he was in the office. I mean, it was a very interesting reflection, you know. He ended up in that incident even though he was flying somewhere else on that day. He couldn't avoid it. Whereas we know someone else, Mr. Patel, who worked in the World Trade Center, whose office was hit by the plane, who normally would be there, who came here on pilgrimage. Some of his friends talked him into coming here on pilgrimage. So instead of sitting in the office, which got hit by the plane, he was here.

you know, it's doesn't emotionally necessarily register that we can blame ourselves. We really can never blame someone else, because whatever happens to us is in our karma. It came to us. Handling these types of situations, it's helpful to have an inner perspective on who we are. If we only have an outer perspective on who we are, if we think we're this ego, I am this person, I'm a little better than this person, but not quite as smart as that person, and I earn more money than that person, and I'm a better social class than that person, and this, you know, if we're looking at ourselves in a totally external way, then when problems come up, it takes away from who we are, makes us less of a person. So we tend to try and hide the problem, ignore the problem, not deal with the problem, not learn from the problem, not change our behavior because of the problem, not accept that it's our karma. Why? Because we're busy holding our ego together, looking good for someone else. So obviously, we're not going to benefit from it. We're putting all our energy into some other way of reacting to it. So if we have an inner perspective on who we are, we don't do that. Gurudeva gives us beautiful inner perspectives in merging with Shiva on who we are. The first one being, we are the soul. We are a pure and perfect soul. We're just as good as anyone else because there's really only one soul. It's like water. Is this water better than that water? No, it's water. Take air out of the room. Put air in this jar, air in that jar. Is this air better than that air? No, it's just air, right? So is one soul better than another soul? No, it's like grab a little soul here, put it in this person, put it in that person. Is one better than the other? No, it's all soul. Just like air is all air. It's not better, it's just individuated in one place and individuated in another place. But it's really the same. So if we can really look at ourselves as a spiritual being, because we've cleared the subconscious of impressions of not being a spiritual being through all the tools that Gurudeva has given us. A lot of the tools in merging with Shiva are for the purpose of straightening out the subconscious. Erroneous thoughts went in the subconscious, problems went in that weren't resolved at the time, hard feelings went in that haven't been worked out. All of that gets packed away through years and years of living, and eventually can make us feel we're not the soul. The children start out okay. You know, they're happy. Tell them they're a spiritual being. They say, well, okay, sounds good to me. I must be. They don't have any impressions in the mind that make them think otherwise. So Gurudeva gives us all these wonderful tools in merging with Shiva to fix the subconscious mind if we use them. And using them just once isn't enough. Doing the Mahavasanada Tantra when you're age 40 and not doing it again isn't enough. We need to do it every year because events come up every year, experiences come up every year, emotions come up every year, and go into the subconscious mind. It's like cleaning the house. You know, you can't clean the house once every 40 years. You know? No. Dirt comes in every day, right? You got to clean it regularly. So the subconscious mind is the same way. You know, you just have to maintain it, do your maintenance. We call that ashram sadhana here. It's a sadhana to keep the physical place clean. And likewise, the tools emerging with Shiva are a sadhana to keep the subconscious mind clean. Deeper perspectives are also given in merging with Shiva as to who am I, and the ultimate perspective, of course, is being the transcendent aspect of God, or Parashiva, the Self, the Absolute. And the advantage of that perspective

is shown in Gurudeva's statement as to how you look at everything that's not the self. He says the mind is form, ever creating form, preserving form, destroying form. That is the mind, the illusion, the great unreality, right? From the self gone. So if you're actually holding that perspective because of having realized the self, then you not only are able to accept everything that comes to you as karma, but you're detached enough from the world to realize that whatever happens in the world is a result of what is set in motion in the past. The present is what was set in motion in the past. It's likewise, the future is influenced by what is set in motion in the present. It just keeps going along that way, going and going and going, kind of like an old car, bouncing along on a road with pukas in it. You know, it's just kind of a bouncy road going along, ups and downs. And it's just what it is, you know, joys and sorrow and this and that. And you can't fix it. You know, you just have to kind of detach yourself from it. Because if you're totally attached to it, it's very frustrating. Stock market goes up today and it crashes next month. We get a big bonus this month and next year we lose our job. You know, up and down, up and down. Like a car. There's a song that I'm thinking of, Larry Rivera's song. It's called The Puka Puka Road. You get this feeling, you're driving along and bounce, bounce, bounce. You know, the county wasn't fixing the roads, so he wrote a song about it. Trying to motivate them to fix the roads because it was so bouncy. So that can be life if you're totally attached to it, if you're clinging to it. It has that feeling of up and down, joy and sorrow. Boy, what a ride. But the more you can detach yourself from it, then the more stable you are. You don't want to detach yourself too much, end up in the monastery. Just enough. So you're not clinging to it. It's not your total source of joy and happiness is what happens in the external world, because some days everything goes wrong. And you just can't prevent it. Why? Because of events done in the past or influencing the present. So the perspective of Parashiva, the self, particularly for the monks, is an excellent perspective to hold. That we are that which transcends the whole mechanism. Mechanism being anava, karma, and maya. An individual acting in form, experiencing the reactions to his or her actions. Anava, karma, and maya. That's all it is. It's a wonderful statement in Living with Shiva. Gurudeva's latest book, in first one in four color, about monastic life. And it's very interesting that Gurudeva chose to put it here because it comes from a writing called the Saivite Shastras, which normally we don't put in our public books. It's something we read. We don't even print it. We just read it to visitors to the monastery, Saivite Shastras usually. But he felt this was so central, he put it in the book so everyone would read it. So it explains the monastery in terms of its connection to the inner worlds in our tradition. It answers the question, what hooks the monastery up to the inner worlds? It also answers the question, what would cause the monastery to lose its hookup to the inner worlds? Very important question. So it's answered here. A legacy of devas from the entire parampara accompanies our monastic order.

0: providing silent, unseen inner guidance and protection for old and young alike. As long as at least one person within the entire group of Madhavasis is going into and coming out of Parashiva once a day, the doorway to the third world remains open to the hereditary entourage of devanic forces that has been building up for over 2,000 years. This is because the Brahmarandra, the door of Brahman at the top of the head, remains open when Parashiva is daily experienced within a Madhavasi community. It could be within the oldest monk or within the youngest. This great realization occurring time and time again within someone day after day keeps the door of Brahm open for the entire prana chakravala of monastics, keeping vibrantly strong the inner actinic connection with all gurus of our parampara, as well as with other sadhus, rishis, and saints who have reached these same attainments, and with the sapta rishis themselves who guide our order from deep within the inner lokas. Isn't that beautiful? I mean, that just states it so clearly. And it's wonderful having it in the book so everyone will remember it and read it and understand how it works. So I was thinking, so the door of Brahm open is like, you know, a hole in the head being open to the inner world. So it's a new definition for a holy man. Holy man is one who goes through the hole in the top of the head, right? Holy man. Go.
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3: So we'll go on to Unmayumai, Inmayumai. So he says, Unmai, you are the truth. Inmai, you are not exist. You may say the Unmai would also mean existence. Inmai, non-existence. Now, you are truth, and I would not like to use the word untruth. You would say non-existence. You are there, and you are not there. You are not there. You are there, and you are not there. And these two again are seemingly contradictory ideas. Now you are there. Yes, we all understand that God is there. We have come to accept God. We have come to accept God. We have faith in Him. We believe in Him. We know that He is. As our saints have told us, our texts tell us, and sometimes in the deep corner of our mind, or probably heart, we feel His existence. We feel that without Him, nothing else happens. Now, it's a part of our own appreciation of things, as a result of which we come to a conclusion or a conviction that He is there. Now, it does not happen merely textually. It does not happen by means of reading. It does not happen merely because you have heard it from somebody. Somebody tells you that God is there, and you may accept it with good grace. You do not want to annoy Him by saying no, prove it. You may accept it, and you will you will go away. But it has not reached the essence of your being. It has not touched your heart. Now, you have to feel it. And you have to feel the presence of God. You have to feel the existence of God, not merely because of textual expositions religious thoughts of great books or the expression of the views of the saints, but it must come to you. It must come to you. You must feel better in the presence of God. You must say, I accept the existence of God in this, in your feeling, in your feeling. Then only it sticks. Then only you know for truth that it is there, that God is there. Now, somebody some Zen, a Zen monk was telling students all about the transitoriness of life. He was telling them how life is uncertain, how tomorrow you will die, etc., etc. Now these young monks were telling the master, "Master, we all know that you have been telling us so often, but what is new in it? You again are repeating us, you are boring us." Now the master tells them, "Yes, I have been telling you, but you have not felt it. You have not felt it. Now you must feel it. Now similarly, the existence of God, you must feel it. If it is not there, it just does not help. You might as well not think of him. You might not well not think that he exists. Now rituals help us to a great extent. You go to the temple on Fridays. You do your archana on Sundays. You go on Tuesdays at Rahu Kalam and burn a lamp, etc. These are kriya. These are activities which you undertake as a part of that aspect of your personality which wants to associate itself with the ritual, creative ritual, in order to expand your horizon. Now you are therefore undertaking all those things because you want to be not merely to be your limited self, but you want to grow out of that self, and the rituals help you to grow out of yourself by trying to connect you to a higher self. Now therefore you do that, but it still does not take you anywhere towards accepting God, understanding God, making him, feeling him, keeping him in the part of your body and your mind and your heart as the only existence possible. It does not happen. Therefore, feeling becomes extremely important. You have to feel his presence within you and without you. Now, Abraham Lincoln, this is again a story which comes to my mind. I'm mentioning it again. The question of feeling. You love creatures, but what do you do to them? Is there a feeling that extends to doing an actual act to help them out? Now, that is feeling. That is truth. Now, Abraham Lincoln was in the Civil War. He had fought a battle that day and he was returning to his tent. Now he was accompanied by his commanders. Now in the evening, in that mud road, as he was tracing his way back on horseback, now he sees on the road a small insect. Now he immediately stops his horse, comes down from the horse, and collects that insect on the palm of his hand, goes to the edge of the road and drops it, leaves it, and comes back to his horse and continues his journey back to the tent. So the commanders were nonplussed. They say, "What the hell are you doing? You are the commander-in-chief. There are small things, but these are very important things. My belief in the existence of God, if it is textual, if it is part of my intellectual exercise, you can as well say that you are not in that. You are not accepting him. You are accepting him merely because somebody says so. You must accept him as part of your essential being. Adhida unmai. A saint like Manikavasagar has understood that. Therefore, he could say that. But at the same time, here was a situation when he was also inclined to ceremonies, rituals. He was a learned man. He was steeped in the Vedas. He knew all the Agamas. He knew all those things which pointed out in the direction of the Lord. But he had not seen the Lord. He had not been to the Lord. He had not understood the presence of Lord in him. And therefore, there was a time. And it was only at Tiruperundurai when he met that famous Ajnana Acharya, then he understood immediately in a split second what is what. And therefore, there is that in my non-existence. In my, people think he does not exist. People honestly feel sometimes that God does not exist. I am in trouble, I have problems, I am unable to handle my problem, and I fail in spite of my repeated attempts, and quite often I think that God is not there in order to help me. You think that God should be there all the time to help you, and if he does not help you, then you will rather think that he is not there. He is not there. He is not material to me. He does not matter to me. He is of no consequence to me. Let him be where he is. But he is of no use to me. Though in my, that's what in the non-existent. But non-existence has become a philosophy. Now, it is not merely that you feel God not being existent in your own self, in your own feel, in your own state of mind, but it is a philosophy. The old Charakas adopted it as a philosophy. The Lokayatas adopted it as a philosophy, saying that there is nothing to talk of like God, nothing to talk of like soul. All these things are irrelevant. Now, Buddha did not talk of the soul. Buddha did not talk of God. When Ananda went and asked him, you are keeping quiet on these two major issues and you are going to die. Everybody else talks of it. What is the message you have to give to us in case our brethren ask us this question? Now, Buddha on his deathbed says, look, you have in your lifetime and in my lifetime, you have learned so many things from me. Stick to them, adopt them. Make them your part of your life. Adopt them as the values. Why think of God and why think of the soul? Now, he left it vaguely, a position which is vague, an uncertain position. He neither denied nor affirmed. A few hundred years later, the group of Buddhists who fashioned and shaped the Mahayana philosophy took it to its logical extreme and talked of non-existence, talked of sunyata, talked of nothing but but the activity of the mind, and that activity of the mind is also transitory and so highly illusory that nothing really exists. When not even thought ultimately exists, naturally they were not thinking in terms of God existing at all. Therefore, you have elevated it to the rank of a philosophy, the philosophy of non-existence. All this is there. That is the reason why the saint is saying, you are there and you are not there. In the minds of some people, you are there. In the minds of some people, you are not there. So, you seem to be both. Now, ullattu ulan, purattu ulan, enbarku, ullattu ulan, purattu ulan, emirai. Ullattu ilai, purattu ilai, enbarku, ullattu ilai, purattu ilai dare. This is Tirumandram. In just four lines, sums up this position most graphically. Ullattu ulan, purattu ulan. Those who say, you are outside and you are inside, you are outside. Now, as well as you are inside. Those who say, you are not outside or you are not inside, to them, you are neither outside nor are you outside. Karakkal, the great Karakkal Ammayar, you see, she has been to Kailash, she has seen the Lord, she has come to Thiruvalangadu, she is spending her lifetime seated and as the Lord is dancing. But in her Arpuda Thiruvandari, which she wrote after she saw the Lord, he says, Yavurvam Ninurvam Enbark, Yavurvam Ninurvam Enbain. That's what he will say. When people ask me, what is your form? What is God's form? What's God's shape? If they ask me, what do I say? How do I say what form you are and what shape you are? In other words, that's the thing which you cannot really handle. That does not necessarily mean you are non-existent, but you are indescribable. Therefore, you can add one more category here. You are existent or you are non-existent. You are both and you are indescribable. That's what our Upanishad spoke of as neti and neti. So, unmayumai, inmayumai. So, you are both and Purattarku cheyongan pungalalhal vaalga. That's what Manikyavasikar will say in Sivapurana. Purattarku cheyon. Purattarku means those who are away from you. Those who do not think that you are there. Those who do doubt your existence. Or do not take your existence as granted. For them, God is away. God is distant. Puratark Seyon. Seyon means distant. He is distant. He is away. But he fulfills his responsibility. That is the next two lines. Very beautiful lines. Will take long time. Now so Unmayumai, Inmayumai. Konahi. Yan Yanadu Yendra Avaravare Kutatuanahi Nindraye. In Sulli what to know. How do I praise you adequately? That's what he would say. In Sulli what to know. Konahi. Kon is king or the emperor. Kon you see, again, this word has certain significance. Konahi, you are the king, you are the lord, you are the one who possesses everything. Misavasyam, idam sarvam. Now, what is the chief function of the king? What is the chief function of one who rules over all our lives? Now, it is aram, it is dharmam, it is to ensure that the souls lead a life of righteousness. If there is righteousness, well, Lord, the king's responsibility is done. If there is no righteousness in society or in the kingdom, the king fails. Now, therefore, a real king is one who ensures that there is righteousness, there is dharma, that every soul follows, adopts, and fulfills all the dharmic obligations. Now, God is the upholder of dharma. He is the master of dharma. He is the creator of dharma. He is the one who is using dharma as his vahana. Vidai, or bull, is the aram, is the dharma. His vahanam is dharma. And therefore, he is the one who upholds dharma. Now, all the cosmic activity of all these five Mahabhutas, now all the activities that take place as a part of human evolution, all the activities that take place as a part of the fivefold activities of the Lord, like creation, destruction, concealment, involution, and so on, all these follow a certain principle, and that principle is the principle of dharma and the principle of justice, which our Sanskrit sages so beautifully described as ritham, as ritha, and how closely it parallels English word rhythm. Now, that justice, he is the upholder of justice. That justice is not merely cosmic justice, but it is human justice. It is personal justice. It is a justice which helps the soul to get into the right body. It is that justice which helps the soul to fulfill its karmic obligations in the right way. It is that justice which ensures that no mistake is made in this connection. And you perform the karmic obligations in respect of your own actions in the past, not somebody else's action. All this is called niyati. Niyati is part of rhythm, and niyati is part of dharma, and dharma is that famous aram. Therefore, Kon, Inge Sonna, he is the one who upholds this justice. Why should he speak of this justice at this stage? Because you are all this Mahabhutas, the evolutes, the Tanmatras, you are a part of all this. They are inert substances. You have put the soul into them. They are beginning to function. When they are beginning to function, justice has to be done. Salamalan Per Sankaran, that's what Umapati will say, Umapati Shivam. Salamalan means he is not a discriminator. He will not discriminate between souls. He scales evenly. Nadu Nitral, he will be there, he will be holding the scales evenly. That's why he is Kone, Konahi. Therefore, this is most appropriate that he talks of that role of justice, cosmic justice, at this place, because all these have to begin to function. Yan, when it begins to function, when the soul has taken the body, and the soul now has become part of that body complex, all the instruments of perception and the action are now trying to move the soul to look outward, then that sense of possession, that sense of I, that sense of egoity, all these become beautifully merged in this complex mind-body-soul complex. Yan, yenadu, yendru, avaravarai, கூத்தாட்டுவானாகி. நவ் this is a very important statement. Now I shall just touch upon some essential meanings, but I shall expand upon it at the next time. A soul has been put into the body, and the soul and the body come together out of the mother's womb, and there is a birth, there is creation. Now this creation is putting the soul on a particular path of progress and evolution. But when it is on this path of evolution, now the soul is in a deep state of unawareness. Now unawareness of itself and the unawareness of the maker to whom it is indebted all the time. It only knows itself. It has become part of this body. When it has become part of this body, it has become anu. So, anor bhavaha is anavam. So, it has become part of a complex in which it only knows itself. When it knows itself, it does not know anything else. It itself is the center of this universe. Now this ego begins to grow. Now this ego is a part of that illusion, which is part of that unawareness, which we familiarly call as anavam. As a result of this anavam, which is a sagaja malam of this soul, now everything else is not material to the soul. Only the soul's own interest becomes material. The soul and itself become the material things. It has no concept of anything else. Adhanala naan yenadhu. Now we call the talk of ahamkaram and mamakaram. Manan yenadhu. These are the two things which alone the soul knows. Or through the body complex, the soul comes to know. The soul, in fact, comes to associate the body complex with itself as me and mine. So these two things become part and parcel of the body, mind and the soul complex. Now the soul begins to function on this basis. Now it begins to grow, it begins to learn, it begins to master, it begins to materially grow, it begins to fulfill part of its karma. Now in the process it does more karma. Now when it does more karma, it is also inspired by the sense of egoity. Now it is the egoity is driving it to more and more action, and more action is bringing to it now karmic reactions, karmic consequences, not in this birth, but in some other births to come. Therefore, all that it is doing is to lay the seed of I-ness and my-ness, or myself, or my mind, I and mine, and watering it to grow, and feeding it to grow, putting fertilizer to grow, and as a result, the egoity is the center of the growth of the soul. Now, this is anava malam. Now, the world is helping it to do that. The Maya Karyam is helping it to do that. Now your own karmam is helping it to do that. As a result of it, it is steeply involved in projecting itself, in going for greater and greater glory by way of projecting itself. Now, can it do on its own? Will it do on its own? The saint says, no, it will not do on its own. It is thoroughly unaware of that position. It is being goaded by the Lord to do that. Yan yenadu yendru avaravarai koothaattuvanai. He makes you dance to his tunes. He makes you dance in such a way that you give importance to your sense of I and your sense of mine. And you are doing all that. God seems to have a great plan, a grand plan by which he is doing all these things. You do not know. I know. He makes you dance as per his grand design. And what is that design? And that design is what makes you do this and that. And it is that design which is kootaattal. That is, it is the nadanam. It is the tirunattam. It is the perunattam. It is the oonanadanam. It is the jnana nadanam. ஊன நடனம் ஒருபால், ஞான நடனம் ஒருபால் அதன் நடுவே நாடு. தட்ஸ் வாட் உமாபதி சிவம் சேட், தெர் இஸ் சம்திங் இன் பிட்வீன் தட் ஊன நடனம் அண்ட் ஞான நடனம். அண்ட் ஹூ இஸ் திஸ் லார்ட் ஹூ இஸ் 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I think the contribution of Tamil religious philosophy perhaps is one of the most outstanding in the world. And so I think we should stop here. I must take you to that the area of some great detail at the next meeting, because we are now leaving for the train. We have to go to Coimbatore. So, Konahi யான் என்று அவரவரை கூத்தாட்டுவாய் கூத்தாட்டுவானாகி நின்றாய் நின்றா. தட் ஆல்சோ நீஸ் எக்ஸ்பிளனேஷன். நிற்றல் இருத்தல் உளர், ஆல் தீஸ் கான்செப்ட்ஸ் ஹவ் சர்டன் பிலசாபிக்கல் மீனிங். They all reflect upon what the Siddhantam calls as the Padinilai Valarchi, or the growth, which is part of the Dasakaryam, by which you begin to understand. That is incorporated in this word Nindrai. He stands, he is there, and that's because of that I am here. All these things we should take on to the next meeting. So I have to call a halt to it. This is an important stanza. It contains a lot of ideas, and we have to go one after another somewhat slowly, because he the same philosophical ideas here which probably are coming for the first time in the text that we have done so far. Therefore we will stop here. 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Thank you very much. Nama Parvati Vade Arahara Mahadeva Thinnadude Sivane Botri Ennattavarakkum Reva Otri.
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2: Bhakti Shakti Sangta Vatsal Mai Matao Snehi Vehino Aap Saro Bandho Taittiriya Aranyak Ki Taittiriya Upanishad Ke Madhyam Se Mangalacharan Ko Lekar Ke Charcha Ki Ja Rahi Hai Bhashyakar Ka Anuvad Karne Wale यहां मंगलाचरण करते हुए लिख रहे हैं।